0: Hi, I'm Kate from The Property Shop. Having grown up in the Cairns and Rolleston area, this community has always felt like home. So I'm really excited to see The Property Shop opening its doors in Rolleston. We'll be officially opening on Thursday the 1st of October at 10 a.m, and I'd love to invite our existing clients, local families, businesses, and anyone in the community to pop in and say hello. It'll be a great chance to catch up with some familiar faces, meet some new ones, and celebrate becoming an even bigger part of the local community. We'd love to see you there.
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1: 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Mother Rose, my sister, she packs
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0: You have something you would like to sell, something you are trying to find, or something you just want to give away? Then join me, Brian Neves, 9 a.m. Mondays for Morning Market. 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
1: Overtaking on country roads requires patience and good judgment. On single lane roads, vehicles can approach at closing speeds of 200 kilometres per hour, meaning you have minimal chances of surviving a front impact. In adverse conditions such as heavy rain or fog, it's a good idea to forget about overtaking at all, unless on dual carriageways. When you are driving on a twisting country two-lane road, long straights are few and far between, and it can be tempting to take a chance in order to overtake. The important thing to remember is, if you're in doubt about your ability to pass safely, then don't. Wait until the road is clear for a long stretch or until an overtaking lane comes along. Impatience costs lives, and it's worth taking a few extra minutes to reach your destination rather than trying to overtake in risky situations.
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I could be happy in one little room with only a table and chair, as happy as I'd be in a kingdom by the sea. Darling, if you were there, and I could be rich, or I could be poor, but if you were by my side, I could be any place in this whole wide world, and I know I'd be satisfied.

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1: 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Yeah.

How you going, folks? It's John Williamson here. You know, in the late 70s, I was still battling to get commercial radio stations to play my music. 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They were and still are great supporters of Aussie music. 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

Tune in to George's Friday Night Country every week from 6 p.m. right through till midnight. You'll hear a little of old, a little of new, and a little of gospel. 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
1: 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Mother Rose, my sister, she packs her.
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0: Behind the Wheel, promoting road safety to drivers in rural and regional Australia, thanks to the support of NRMA.
1: When driving on gravel roads, your road holding is reduced and stopping takes a lot longer. You'll need 50% more space in which to stop. The first rule for driving on dirt or gravel is to slow down. Your car has much less grip than on smooth surfaces. And remember to drive smoothly. Your objective should be to use the accelerator carefully so the wheels of your car are always turning at the same rate as the road running beneath them. If you start sliding in a front-wheel drive car, ease off the accelerator to allow the front wheels to regain grip and keep them pointed where you want to go. In a rear drive car, lift off the accelerator pedal as smoothly as possible, steer where you want to go, then gently reapply the accelerator when the car has straightened out. Don't try to power out of the slide.

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1: National Radio News.
2: Hello, I'm David Cameron. A new national information campaign has been launched to address the spread of H5N1 bird flu in the country. There have been more than 650 bird flu events reported. Almost half of those have occurred in South Australia and just under a third in Victoria. Federal Agriculture Minister Julie Collins says the Know What To Do campaign gives practical advice to stay prepared. She says the public have played a role in tracking the spread of the virus.
3: The fact that we've been able to detect the bird flu from its very first moment it arrived and as it makes its way across the country shows what a strong system Australia has in terms of our biosecurity. And again, I do want to thank the Australian public for their role in that. They have been tremendous.
2: New drone technology is being rolled out across seven New South Wales beaches this summer as part of shark mitigation efforts. Drone surveillance along the state's coast through winter resulted in multiple beach closures when sharks moved close to popular swimming areas. A new system will be trialled, allowing pilots to operate the aircraft remotely and control several at once. It's been a year today since four-year-old Gus Lamont disappeared from his family's outback property in South Australia. As Shannon Kirkwood reports, the police investigation continues.
4: The search for Gus Lamont has been the largest undertaken by SA Police in connection with a missing person. On Wednesday, his parents Jessica Murray and Joshua Lamont issued a pre-recorded public plea for information for the first time since their son's disappearance.
5: Someone knows what happened to Gus and may even know where he is.
6: Even if you are feeling scared or unsure, if you know anything at all, we are imploring you to help us.
4: Police have ruled out his parents as suspects. They say 12 months on, the focus of the investigation remains on a person known to Gus being involved in his disappearance and suspected death. A reward of up to $1 million has been offered to help solve the case.
2: An unusually powerful autumn storm has hit the northeastern coastal areas of the United States, leaving tens of thousands of people without power. Authorities in New York, Boston, and Philadelphia warned of major flooding and road closures. Hundreds of flights have been cancelled. Bangladesh has launched a nationwide measles rubella campaign targeting 3.4 million unvaccinated children amid its worst ever measles outbreak. The month-long campaign aims to vaccinate under fives who missed earlier immunisation efforts. Here's the BBC's Ambarasana Tirajan.
7: Since April, Bangladesh has vaccinated 20 million children through emergency and follow-up campaigns. Measles, among the most infectious diseases, requires that 95% of the population be vaccinated to prevent its spread. The measles outbreak has exposed gaps in childhood immunization and put growing pressure on health services already grappling with a seasonal surge in dengue infections.
2: Sport, and in Laver Cup tennis, Alex de Minaur has beaten world number two Alexander Zverev. The Australian fought back from being a set down to win in a tiebreaker 2-6, 7-6, 11-9. The Panthers and the Knights are preparing to battle for an NRL grand final spot against the Sydney Roosters. The sides meet in their preliminary final this afternoon. Panthers coach Ivan Cleary says his son and star halfback Nathan risks more damage to an injured foot but will be in the lineup.
8: Yeah, it's an injury that it could get worse for sure. We're in a period of trying to manage it best we can and so we can get him to play.
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11: All right, well, good afternoon, listeners. It's, turned into a very cloudy, cold day out there. I went walking earlier with just sandals on and a T-shirt, but when I headed out the door just a while ago, it was like, oh, I had to go back and put some warmer clothes on. So now the forecast, yes, there's a very high chance of showers about the Blue Mountains and a high chance elsewhere. There's a chance for thunderstorm in the afternoon and evening, and light winds and overnight temperatures falling to between 9 and 13, with daytime temperatures reaching between 13 and 24. And it's currently sitting on 17 degrees outside our studio. And the forecast for tomorrow is cloudy, chance of showers, overnight temperatures between 5 and 10, with daytime temperatures reaching 13 to 20. So it's going to be another cool one again tomorrow. But, a bit of a shock. After the last couple of days that have been quite hot and trying to keep out of the sun, and all of a sudden we need it. All right. We've had a great program of country music this morning, but now it's time to get started. I'm going to play in this session this afternoon from 12 till 3, and it's going to be all Aussie music, Aussie bands, Aussie singers, from right through 60s, 70s, 80s and 90s. So you'll never know whether it's somebody from the 60s or somebody from the 90s. But we're going to start with three songs from Daddy Cool. And he had so many hits through the 70s. So I've got a few of his that I'm going to play, but we'll start off with three of them. So here we go.

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0: there's a chick a-running down the street. I said, whoo, pretty baby, why the ready beat? She said, wow, wow, squirrel, don't you dig a scene? Daddy Cool's a-playing on that music machine. Daddy who?
1: Daddy Cool.
0: Daddy who?
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2: All right, and a community picnic day, yes, next Tuesday, the 29th of September from 10 a.m. to 1 p.m. right next door here at the Candos Community Hall. 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Now, it does look like that the gel printing workshop that you need to book for that. So you would need to go online to midwestern.nsw.gov.au to book for that one. But that's all happening this Tuesday, the 29th of September from 10 a.m. to 1 p.m. Alright, it's 25 minutes past 12 and you're listening to Marie this afternoon. We're playing all Australian bands and singers from the 60s, 70s, 80s and 90s. So I think we might hear now maybe. What about a couple of songs from Hoodoo Gurus with What's My Scene and Waking Up Tired? Yeah. Yes, so often.

Yeah, hoodoo gurus there. And just looking up a little bit of information about them. They said a couple of the members came from Perth, but they formed in Sydney in 1981. And they've had a few stops and starts, but they are currently still going. So there you go. All right, we might have a couple now from the Shantuzies. And love the one you're with, and he's going to step on you again.

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0: Right, well, we just had three in a row there from the Shantousies, playing all Aussie bands and singers for this session this afternoon through till 3 o'clock. All right, I think we better have a couple of more sponsors.
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0: Yeah, that was Boom Crash Opera with a Dancing in the Storm. And yes, I'm playing all Aussie music this afternoon, and there's a couple are from the 90s. All right, it's time for our last announcement and a sponsorship, and then back to the music.
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0: 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IGA Candos, proud sponsor of KRRFM. Okay, we went back to the music. We're going to go back to the 60s and 70s again for the next few songs. We'll start off with Hush, with Glad All Over, Billy Thorpe and the Aztecs, Poison Ivy, Sherbet with Slipstream, and Russell Morris with Rachel. And if you're the age I am, you've probably been and seen all of those bands and singers live, because I have. So here we go.

0: Russell Morrissey with Rachel. Gosh, it was fabulous. Still is. So, yeah, he's an Australian singer-songwriter and guitarist whose career began way back in 1966 with the Melbourne band Somebody's Image before launching a solo career with the psychedelic hit The Real Thing in 1969, and wasn't that a fabulous song? And achieving 5 Australian top 10 singles in the late 1960s and early 1970s. Yeah, a fabulous, fabulous artist. That's Russell Morris.
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0: And it's 10 minutes past one, and the temperature's dropping very quickly. 15.6 degrees out there. I'm pleased I'm inside here looking out. Now, we're going back to the 80s, Aussie music from the 80s. We're going to start off with one from Uncanny X-Men called 50 Years, and then into Australia Crawl with the Hoochie Coochie Fiorucci and Men at Work with Down Under. So much great music.

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going to meet in Glen Ellis Road on at the gate on the right after the railway crossing. So if you all meet there at 8:30 a.m. on the Glen Ellis Road at the gate on the right after the railway crossing. And then on Thursday, as with every Thursday, they meet at the Ralston Showground. So up and through until summertime, they'll be meeting at 8:30 a.m. And if you want more information about the Ralston Ramblers Walking Group, you can phone Eric or Leslie on 0419 015 889. Keeping in touch with our community, KRRFM. It's 23 minutes past one. All right, we're going into the 90s now, Australian music from the 90s. Going to hear three, and the first one is a song called Happy Birthday Helen by the band Things of Stone and Wood. And the song was written by one of the band members for his then girlfriend, whose name was Helen. And they did marry, and I believe they're still married. And the song's called Happy Birthday Helen. Then we'll hear from the Bad Loves with Green Limousine. And a second one from them along with Jimmy Barnes. And it's a cover of The Wait. So here we go.

Hello, I'm Terry Yates, and my radio program on KRR is From the Mud to the Stars. It's on every Sunday at 3 o'clock through until 6. Join me and Peter Hay for a trip through all sorts of music. Hope to see you there. Bye.

Yeah, that was the Bad Loves, and I've just played three in a row from them, and they came to attention in the 90s, the Bad Loves, with their debut album, Get On Board. And of course, you've just heard Green Limousine, The Wait, and Loves Me Like a Rock. It's 19 minutes to two. We're going to hear another one from the 90s, and it's the Divinyls. I'll Make You Happy. Quite a few of these bands are playing covers, so they're still Aussie bands, Aussie singers, but they're playing a lot of covers as well.

Yeah, Chrissy Amplett there with the Vinyls, and she had quite a tragic life too, ruled by alcohol. Not good. All right, we're going to hear from someone else who had a bit of a tragic life, and it's Stevie Wright. This song he released in 1975, Guitar Band.

0: Hi, I'm Kate from The Property Shop. Having grown up in the Cairns and Rolleston area, this community has always felt like home. So I'm really excited to see The Property Shop opening its doors in Rolleston. We'll be officially opening on Thursday the 1st of October at 10 a.m, and I'd love to invite our existing clients, local families, businesses, and anyone in the community to pop in and say hello. It'll be a great chance to catch up with some familiar faces, meet some new ones, and celebrate becoming an even bigger part of the local community. We'd love to see you there.
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2: All right, now we're going to hear Paul Kelly doing a cover, singing a cover called Cinnamon Girl. Now, Cinnamon Girl was written by Neil Young and released way back in 1969. And I was listening to the two versions and, I much prefer Paul Kelly's. So I'm going to play that in a minute. But I was just reading that Neil Young, who's now 80, and Willie Nelson, who's now 93, played two concerts in this last week. Yeah, and both, of course, in America at Bridgeport and Philadelphia. Yeah, so how's that? 93 and 80 years old and still playing concerts and still loving it. But we're going to hear now Paul Kelly with Cinnamon Girl, and then we'll have another one from Russell Morris.

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1: 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Mother Rose, my sister, and she packs.
2: 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Well, it's 2 o'clock and those last 2 hours have just flown by. So I'm playing all Australian bands and singers from the 60s, 70s, 80s and 90s this afternoon. And I think it might be time just to quieten it down a little bit, and we're going to have some oldies again. Susie Quattro and Chris Norman with Stumbling In, Richard Clapton with Deep Water, and Ross Ryan with I Am Pegasus.

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1: All right, so now we're going to move into the 80s, Australian bands and singers from the 80s. So we're going to hear from the Go-Betweens with Streets of Your Town, Johnny Diesel and the Injectors with Crying Shame, and John Farnham with A Touch of Paradise. Here we go.

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2: 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And a community announcement, Clandulla Rural Fire Brigade. 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So for more information on how you can become a volunteer, it's available at rfs.nsw.gov.au or by contacting John on 0406 033 403. Yes, badly need a new members at the Clandulla Rural Fire Brigade. May not be on the front line fighting fires. You may be part of the communications team or the catering team or the office work. So many different aspects to all volunteering jobs. And another volunteering job is Nana's Gift Shop. It's run by volunteers, located at 21 Angus Avenue in Kandos, with a great range of locally sourced products like knitwear, crocheted items, dolls' clothes, towels, soy wax candles, pottery, jams, and so much more. And cash or card is welcome, and lay-bys up to 3 months is also welcome. And this is a non-profit organisation. They're open Wednesday to Friday from 10 a.m. till 2 p.m. and Saturday from 9 a.m. till 1 p.m. Keeping in touch with our community, KRRFM. All right. We've still got to play John Farnham's song, A Touch of Paradise, and then we're going to have a couple from The Models with the Barbados and Hold On.

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2: All right, we might have a song now from the Black Sorrows and Doug Parkinson and Richard Clapton, and they're all great Aussie artists. Because we'll start with the Black Sorrows with Daughters of Glory, and then Doug Parkinson with The Sun Ain't Gonna Shine Tomorrow. Well, it's not shining today. And then Richard Clapton with The Best Years of Our Lives.

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2: All right, well, it's time for me to get out of here. I'm the B team and the A team's here getting ready to take over. So make sure you stay tuned. And I'm going to finish up with a song from Jenny Morris with "You I Know." And have a great rest of your weekend. And I'll be back Tuesday morning at 7 a.m.

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2: Adventurers meet at 5 p.m. on Wednesdays at the Candos Scout Hall on the corner of Davy Road and Campbell Street in Candos. 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
1: The Ralston Combined Pensioners and Superannuants meet at 11 a.m. at the Ralston Club on the fourth Thursday of the month.
2: Candos Ralston Men's Shed is open every Wednesday and Thursday from 9 a.m. to 12 midday. 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
0: 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Thanks for listening.

Thank you to Marie for a wonderful show this afternoon. All that great Australian music. Good on you, Marie. Enjoyed most of those tunes. It's 15 degrees outside right now and 5 minutes after three, cloudy with a very high chance of showers if you're headed down the Blue Mountains. And there is a medium chance of rain here. I don't know if we're going to get it. It's threatening, and there's a chance of a thunderstorm this evening as well. Moderate fire danger for the Central Ranges. For tomorrow, cloudy with no rain forecast locally and 19 degrees. For Tuesday, sunny with some morning fog and 23 degrees. And for Wednesday, sunny with light winds and 27 degrees. Sunday afternoon after three, you know what that is? Time for From the Mud to the Stars.

0: Oh, welcome back to From the Mud to the Stars. Good to be back, Terry.
1: Yes, it is, Peter.
0: Seems like ages since we've been on together, mate.
1: And I was just thinking that we're playing the theme. That theme music has opened up a little space in my heart. That every Sunday afternoon, we've got the show, and the theme is the key to that presentation we do.
0: Now, you weren't able to make it in last week for a very, very good reason. What happened?
1: The poetry.
0: A big poetry reading of your poems at the Globe Hotel in Ralston.
1: That's right.
0: And well attended too, Terry, eh?
1: And addressed as a poet laureate.
0: So you're now the poet laureate for the region, is that right? Well, there you go.
1: Don't ask me for that.
0: That's a nice gesture that they awarded you. Mm-hmm. And so other people and you reading your poems for the Poets' Breakfast at the Globe.
1: Yeah, it's
0: that's terrific,
1: it's
0: Terry.
1: A powerful thing. When you think of it, if you wrote something, say, 30 years ago, that thing's been in your life for the time up to now. And particularly with a poem, a personal poem, if someone else reads it, well, there's the history of the work there that suddenly demands extra attention because it's been spoken in a different voice.
0: Mm.
1: I don't understand the psychology of it that well, but I just observe it as it impacts on me.
0: Mm.
1: I didn't get too high and didn't get too off in the air, did I, with that one, Peter?
0: Not at all. Okay. Not at all.
1: I'm sure Pieboy will be around to clean up the scraps.
0: Well, he helped me greatly last week in your absence. Pie Boy and I did the show together and we had a lot of fun.
1: A
0: lot of feedback.
1: Yeah.
0: You wouldn't read about it. I went into a certain record shop in a nearby town yesterday, Terry, and there was three young men sitting down at the desk and guess what? Each of them had a pie in their hand.
1: Right.
0: I don't want to give away the secret identity of Pie Boy, but I didn't have the presence of mind to point at each one of them and say, Pie Boy! But no, Pie Boy's identity will remain confidential. Now, the first song you've got picked out for us today is the Teskey Brothers, fantastic Aussie band who've done so well internationally too, haven't they?
1: Yeah, that's right.
0: And
1: the video clips of them holding the audience.
0: Yeah, and the song is Hold Me. Here's the Teskey Brothers.
2: Hold me, don't hold me down. Carry me.

0: fabulous Teskey Brothers, great Australian band. And do yourself a favour if you haven't heard their material. It is so good. Now, that was Hold Me. Next up, Terry, you got Valerie June.
1: Yes.
0: I remember seeing Valerie June, actually.
1: Yeah.
0: She was the opener for the Old Crow Medicine Show at the Emmore, doing Bob Dylan's Blonde on Blonde album.
1: Because that was and Tom Petty.
0: And Tom Petty died that day.
1: Yeah.
0: Their encore was three Tom Petty songs. But she was fantastic, Valerie June. This one's Working Woman Blues.
1: This is an earlier one. And it's nice. It starts off with a blues riff and then it finishes up in Afrobeat.
0: Oh, excellent. Here we go, Valerie June and Working Woman Blues.

0: That was Valerie June and Working Woman Blues. Time for a couple of sponsors, listeners.
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0: Promises to be a fabulous show. That's Snez, an international recording artist, six albums in, and coming to our very own Candos Museum, 16th of October. Terry, you just mentioned you'd actually met her.
4: Yeah, yeah, at Yurunga Art Gallery when we did my To Arrive book launch. Snez was the background vocalist, musician, once on Saturday mornings in that art gallery.
0: There you go.
4: I liked what she did. The flavour of the music is really easy.
0: Oh, fantastic.
4: It's not a Americana type sound. It's
0: like a folky type of sound. Yeah.
4: And it'll be a good show. She knows her stuff.
0: So highly recommended, listeners. 16th of October, get your tickets up at the museum or on 123TIX. Next up, Terry, in your selection this afternoon, Cale Tyson, C-A-L-E, Tyson,
4: yeah.
0: And the song Oaxaca.
4: Oaxaca, so it's Mexican.
0: Oh, Oaxaca, yeah.
4: Yeah.
0: Here we go, Cale Tyson.

0: Oh, very nice, Terry.
1: That's just... It's got a lovely reserve about it, that track.
2: Cale Tyson, and you write it Oaxaca, but you pronounce it Oaxaca. Is that right,
1: yeah,
2: Terry?
1: Yeah, I think so. Yeah, not having been in Mexico.
2: And for you, Song of the Year in 2020.
1: Yeah, in my personal rating.
2: There you go. That's a big call, Terry.
1: Yeah, yeah.
2: From the maestro himself, Song of the Year in 2020 from Cale Tyson, Oaxaca.
1: And there's one coming up, a couple of tracks coming up, a female singer.
2: Lindy Ortega?
1: Yeah, Lindy Ortega. She's on my favourite woman artist of the year for the same year.
2: 2020, there you go. So this is Tell It Like It Is, Lindy Ortega.

0: Tell It Like It Is. That was Lindy Ortega. Great song, Terry.
1: Yeah, it's...
0: I like
1: that. I have to turn it up in the studio just to hear it bounce off the walls.
0: Cranked it right up. Now, Terry, it's that time of the day.
1: Yeah.
0: Time of the week.
1: That time of the week.
0: The listeners are waiting out there with bated breath. Can you tell Pie Boy to stop pulling funny faces at me? I've got to be able to read this, mate. Yeah. Now, the Candos IGA have great savings all this week. 4 and 20, 24-piece snack pack, hot buy, $10 each. 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

0: Oh, nice one, Terry. That was Casey and Clayton. And Springtime of the Year. That goes well with Lindy Ortega, doesn't it?
1: Yeah, that's right. And Casey and Clayton are from Canada. And they were on tour, and Marlon Williams got to connect with them. And so they then put out an album with Marlon Williams.
0: Well, that's the track we got next.
1: Yeah.
0: Casey and Clayton and Marlon Williams. And Arahura. Here we go. Arahura.
1: The song is...

0: Nice sound. That was Casey and Clayton and Marlon Williams and the song Arahura, which is a river in New Zealand, Terry, you were telling us.
1: Yeah, that's right.
0: And it's got a special status.
1: Yeah, I believe it's the same river. A status of a human, meaning you can't sort of do things...
0: Mistreat it.
1: Yeah. But it opens up the conversation for another river of sorts that I visited yesterday. Mm. I went to Lithgow, which is where I grew up, and a couple of friends in the car with me, and we visited the stormwater drain where we used to hang around. And it looked, you know, that thing of perspective. When you're little, you look at something and it seems big.
0: Mm.
1: And it had that effect. It looked tiny, this stormwater drain that originally seemed so big you could get lost in it. And here it was, just a scrawny concrete open drain with weeds growing in it. So it's funny how things get... The new perspective.
0: Over time, that's for sure.
1: Oh, and I'd written a poem about that place. And I published it years ago in Tell the Black Water. So it felt nice to be visiting my current history as well as my history from 30, 40 years ago.
0: That's really special, isn't it?
1: Mm.
0: Well, next, you got another track from Marlon Williams, this time with Leah Flanagan.
1: Yeah.
0: And I've Lied, the name of the tune.

0: another great song Terry's picked out for us to savour. All good songs from 2020. And that was Marla Williams and Leah Flanagan and I've Lied. And I was just saying to Terry, really reminded me of Graham Parsons and Emmylou Harris together. But sounding really, really good.
1: I haven't heard much from Leah Flanagan since her album of a few years back.
0: But you've played the odd track on the show.
1: Yeah, I did a special on her.
0: That's right.
1: I must pull it out again and dust it off. And I did a special on Julia Jacqueline too.
0: That's right. That was a good one. And you met up with her at the Sunset on the Rocks.
1: Yeah.
0: Marion's daughter.
1: That's right.
0: And you were chatting with her about the show.
1: Yeah.
0: Yeah, that's great.
1: And I'm going to send a copy of my books with Marion to
0: Julia.
1: And the bus trip through the state. I saw some poems for the troops on board the bus.
0: Yeah, good one, Terry.
1: Might be a nice one to give another world sort of...
0: Exactly. Exactly.
1: ...vibe to it all.
0: Sounds good. The switchboard's lit up. It's all those fans, Terry. So quarter to four, we'll play a couple of sponsors and we'll be back with the Cruel Sea.
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0: The Cruel Sea, Australian band with Tex Perkins there, and from around 2020, and Woman with Soul. Next up, Terry,
1: there's plenty of them out there, Women with
0: That's
1: Soul.
0: That's absolutely correct, Terry. Yeah. Next up, you've got Mercury Rev featuring Margot Price and the song Sermon.
1: This is a Bobby Gentry riot from to Billy Joe, the same author there. I've caught you sideways.
0: No, you're right.
1: Bobby Gentry wrote
0: Ode to Billy Joe.
1: Yeah, and there's a swamp.
0: Sort of swampy sound to it, isn't
1: it? Yeah.
0: Here we go, Margot Price with Mercury Rev and

0: As Terry mentioned before, we played that one sounding very much influenced by Ode to Billy Joe by Bobby Gentry. That was Sermon from Mercury Rev featuring Margot Price. That's a ripper, Terry.
1: Yeah, a wonderful track. And in the hands of Mercury Rev, their definition of their music is psychedelic. So Billy Joe, Bobby Gentry with her southern US country rock style music mixed with psychedelic. It's a lovely combination. I like it.
0: Really good. Coming up, we've got one of my all-time favourites that Terry introduced us to here on the show. That's coming up in just a moment.
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0: That's a terrific song. I love that one. And I heard it first on your show, Terry.
1: Oh, that's a good thing.
0: It is a good thing, introducing new music to each other.
1: Yeah, what is it that you like about these guys?
0: Well, I think you had it as part of one of your Americana specials, and I thought, oh, that's fantastic. And surprise, surprise, they're not American. They're from Birmingham in England and formed in 2010. And it's Lou Dalgleish, and that's the lady, and Michael Weston King. It's just a great song. The band is My Darling Clementine, named after the old song.
1: Oh, my darling.
0: And a movie too, wasn't it?
1: Oh, my darling Clementine.
0: That's the one, Terry. That's the one. You got it. And the song was Going Back to Memphis. Just an absolute...
1: It sort of makes Memphis seem like a light on the hill. It's a beacon to be going back to for reasons of the heart or whatever.
0: It's a great song. I love it. Yeah. And a big thanks to Col, who sourced the album for me. Thanks, Col. And it even came signed by those two artists. I thought, well, there you go. I don't know how you do it, Cole, but he does it. It's just a couple of minutes after four, and better have a bit of a weather update, listeners. The rest of today, pretty much as it is, 14 degrees, cold and windy. Tomorrow, cloudy with a medium chance of showers the other side of the ranges. No forecast rain this side of the ranges, and 19 degrees, so still pretty cooler. Tuesday, sunny, some morning fog, and 23 degrees. Wednesday, sunny and light winds, and 27 degrees. And next up, Terry, you've picked Jim Lauderdale and his bluegrass brand.
1: Yeah,
0: he's terrific, isn't he?
1: Yeah,
0: another artist you've introduced us to, which I really, really enjoy.
1: I'm a bit of a desperado regarding Jim Lauderdale. I love what he does.
0: Well, this is a desperado song, isn't it?
1: Yeah, it's just
0: King of Broken Hearts.
1: Just get yourself a clean handkerchief, folks, and
0: or a shoulder to cry on.
1: Yeah, as you listen to King of Broken Hearts,
0: Jim Lauderdale and his bluegrass band.

0: Thank you. Maple?
1: Jim Lauderdale and his Bluegrass Band and the King of Broken Hearts. Yeah. Poor old Pie Boy's on the floor crying.
2: Yeah, that's
1: his heart out, mate. Yeah. Isn't that a great song?
2: Yeah.
1: What's that line, Terry?
2: He talks to angels and the stars start to spin.
1: What a great line.
2: He's never thinking of the trouble. He's been thinking of the trouble he's got himself in.
1: Mm. No, it's a terrific. I love that song.
2: We've got a couple of girls coming up, Rhiannon and
1: the lovely Rhiannon Giddens. You've seen her perform live too, haven't you? I've seen her. She's absolutely wonderful. And she's on next with I'm On My Way.

0: That was Rhiannon Giddens, not to be confused with Rhianna Fibbins, who will be on later in the program.
1: That's right.
0: Definitely Rhiannon Gibbons and Giddens, and she's terrific. I've seen her live. You've seen her live too.
1: Yeah, that's right.
0: She did that song Waterboy, remember
1: Waterboy?
0: Yeah,
1: that's right. That was the origin of...
0: He might have been the origin of Pie Boy, Terry.
1: Yeah, I think he was.
0: Yeah.
1: We were talking about it, and who should step into a life at Pie Boy, influenced by...
0: That's what happened. I was trying to think of the origin of Pie Boy, and I think you're absolutely
1: right.
0: Goes back
1: to the deep and mysterious past.
0: Rhiannon Giddens. It is 4:10. You are on From the Mud to the Stars with Terry and Pete on a Sunday afternoon. It's always great to have your company. 3 o'clock till 6 o'clock every Sunday afternoon. Just 14 degrees in Cairns and a grey old windy day out there. We'll be back in a moment.
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Yeah, they must walk it by themselves. There's nobody here can walk it for them. Yeah, they got to walk it by themselves.

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Yeah, she's got to walk it.

0: That was Bill Callahan and Lonesome Valley. Nice one, Terry.
1: Yeah, I like that place. Lonesome Valley sounds pretty appealing.
0: Okay. Next up, you got the lovely first aid kit.
1: Mm.
0: I remember the first time you played this, I fell in love with this song and this band and thought, gee, they're great American singers, and guess what? They're from Sweden.
1: That's right.
0: A bit Johanna of a, and Clara Soderberg.
1: Bit of a theme developing here.
0: A lot of Americana coming from everywhere other than America, isn't it?
1: Yeah, that's right.
0: It's fascinating,
1: right.
0: Really.
1: Yeah.
0: Well, we heard My Darling Clementine from Birmingham in England. And these girls from Sweden.
1: And there'd be any number of them right now as we're talking, who Australians doing their version. And
0: you saw First Aid Kit, didn't you?
1: Yeah.
0: The Metro or the Enmore or one of
1: Enmore.
0: Those. And good show.
1: A good show.
0: Yeah.
1: Wonderful show. Memorable in another way because the lighting guy had a spotlight, but he was showing it on the audience.
0: Was he a bit cross-eyed, wasn't he?
1: Yeah, something or other.
0: Oh, no. That could be quite blinding if you're in the audience, couldn't it? So here we go, First Aid Kit, the lovely sisters, Soderberg sisters, Clara and Johanna. Here is Fireworks from their, I think it was their second or third album, Ruins, wasn't it?
1: Yeah, that's right.
0: Here we go.
1: Lovely track.
0: Beautiful one.

Magic Terry, magic fireworks, brings fireworks into the studio every time we play it. Yeah. That was First Aid Kits from Altos Theatre. Now, next up, we've got Southern Sun from Boy and Bear. The name of the band, Boy and Bear. Song Southern Sun.

0: A nice one, Terry. That was Southern Sun, the name of the song from the band Boy and Bear. It's 27 minutes after 4 o'clock. You are halfway through From the Mud to the Stars on a Sunday Arvo with Terry and Pete. And we always have a lot of great fun bringing you a terrific selection of music that Terry has sourced over the years. This is Terry's favourites from 2020.
1: Yeah.
0: And if you've been listening to this show diligently for the last 27 years, 28 years, is it? Then you would recall this show went to air first on the 28th of February 2021. I don't think we've had anybody ring up to say, hang on, I've heard this one before. So Pie Boy keeps the tabs on all of the shows and when they were recorded and when they went to air. And that's when this one first went to air, 2021, February 21. And next up, coming straight up after these messages, we're going to have Two Sisters.
1: Yeah.
0: We'll tell you more in a moment.
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0: That was Australian band, the Sideshow Brides. Yeah. And who is the Sideshow Brides, Terry?
1: Sisters, Layla and Rhiannon.
0: Rhiannon, Fibbins. Rhiannon.
1: Yeah, Fibbins.
0: Fibbins, not so that, Giddens, that led, Fibbins. Yeah. And you knew their mum, Terry?
1: Yeah. Yeah.
0: Big shout out to Helen.
1: Helen, that's right.
0: And the two girls, Rhiannon and...
1: Layla.
0: The Sideshow Brides. And next up we have one from Rhiannon.
1: That's Fibbins. Right.
0: And this is Diamonds and Coal.
1: Musselbrook days.
0: Ah, right. Yeah. And a lot of mining around Musselbrook, of course.
1: Yeah, that's right.
0: Here we go, Diamonds and Coal from Rhiannon Fibbins.

Nice one. That was Rhianna Fibbins. And the song Diamonds and Coal. Here's another one from Rhianna Fibbins and Little Whispers.

0: That was A Little Whispers from Rhianna Fibbins. Nice couple of tracks from her.
1: Yeah, that's
0: and
1: right.
0: And her sister.
1: Good old Russell Brook and Aberdeen Girls.
0: And Sideshow Brides before that with her sister Layla.
1: Yeah.
0: Fibbins. Nice ones. We'll be back in a moment with The Wild Reeds.
1: Oh, right.
0: Coming good. Up straight after these messages.
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0: That was The Wild Reeds. Oh, very nice. And Where I'm Going. And if you just joined us, this is Terry's list from February 21 for his favourite songs through 2020, which is only a couple of days ago. But some great music, Terry,
1: yeah,
0: on this list.
1: It's nearly all what you'd call Americana.
0: It is.
1: And lovely.
0: Lovely set. Coming up, Mavis Staples from the wonderful Staples Singers and Brothers and Sisters.

0: 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We'll be back in just a moment.
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2: 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It'll be a great chance to catch up with some familiar faces, meet some new ones, and celebrate becoming an even bigger part of the local community. We'd love to see you there.
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0: Oh, what a fabulous version, Terry, of the old Youngbloods tune, Get Together.
1: It looks good on paper, doesn't it? Dave Alvin and Jimmy Dale Gilmore.
0: That's a great version. I
1: and
0: love
1: a
0: that.
1: Wonderful song.
0: It's one of the all-time great songs. I think it'll be in my top 10 songs of all time, in all seriousness.
1: Yeah.
0: I played it last week in your absence.
1: Yeah.
0: Along with For What It's Worth by Buffalo Springfield, and had a few people say they really enjoyed it. So that one there, especially for you, Jeff, you're listening in, mate, especially for you, Get Together from Dave Alvin and Jimmy Dale Gilmore. What a ripper tune. Next up, Terry, we've got...
1: we've been talking away in the background.
0: We have.
1: Yeah.
0: I was saying when Jimmy Dale Gilmore was singing, I thought, that sounds just like Willie Nelson, don't you reckon?
1: Mm.
0: And he's one of your heroes.
1: Yeah, yeah. I'd call him the Zen Cowboy, I think. As a solid, singular sort of person who doesn't waste words.
0: Mm.
1: All of the iconic sort of aspects of cowboys.
0: Mm.
1: And had a Zen Buddhist approach to life.
0: Yeah, right.
1: And I know I'm putting my own values and my own beliefs onto a celebrity, but that's what we tend to do sometimes. The people we look up to, we may imitate or we may collect data about their life. And
0: well, we want them to be larger than life, I think, don't we? And then we forget sometimes they're actual flesh and blood human beings.
1: We want
0: like
1: them
0: us.
1: To be open all hours.
0: That's right.
1: You know?
0: And that's not fair to them.
1: No. Dharma told me one time about Walter Becker from Steely Dan.
0: Mm.
1: He was at an airport and someone came up and said, "You're Walter Becker." And Walter sort of put him off... The course by denying it, and then finally under pressure from the guy he conceded that yes indeed he was Walter Becker of Steely Dan, and Steely Dan, and then the other guy says no you're not. So, after he encouraged him and
0: hassled
1: him
0: hassled into him admitting who he was. Oh no.
1: It just makes you think.
0: It does make you think. Well, next up, we've got the Secret Sisters.
1: Oh, they're good.
0: Big River.
1: Johnny Cash.

0: Ah, fabulous stuff. The Secret Sisters and the old Johnny Cash tune, Big River, sounded like a mishmash of AC/DC, Johnny Cash and Emmylou Harris.
1: Yeah.
0: That was great.
1: Yeah, it's top, isn't it?
0: Top stuff. Yeah. And American duo. It's 6 minutes after five. You are on KRRFM with Terry and Pete from the Mud to the Stars every Sunday afternoon from 3 till 6 on your station, KRRR 98.7 FM. Having fun, Terry?
1: I'm having a lovely time, mate. It's great to have such a good playlist.
0: It's a great time on a Sunday, isn't it? You always come up with an amazing list of music, Terry.
1: Yeah, thank you. It's part of what I do.
0: Sounds good. Well, coming up, we've got some Midnight Oil.
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Saturday night, 21 cards and 2 meat tray raffles drawn at 7:30pm. 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Happy hour Thursday and Friday from 12 noon and again on Saturday at 7:30pm. 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

0: That was Midnight Oil from 2020 and First Nation. Next up, we've got Dave Alvin again and Highway 61 Revisited, the old Bob Dylan tune.
1: It's a good version.
0: Here we go.

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And Abe said, man, you must be putting me on. God said, no. Abe said, what? God said, you can do what you want, Abe, but next time you see me coming, yeah, you better run. Abe said, where you want this killing done? And God said, out on highway 61.

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So he asked poor Howard, "Where can I go?" And Howard said, "There's only one place I know." And Sam said, "Tell me quick, man, I gotta run." Well, old Howard just pointed with his gun and said, "That way, down Highway 6."

Well, Mac the Finger said to Louis the King, I got 40 red, white, and blue shoestrings and 1,000 telephones that don't ring. Now, do you know where I could maybe get rid of these things? Louis the King said, let me think for a minute, son. And he said, yeah, I think it can be easily done. Just take everything down.

night told the first father that things weren't right. My complexion, she says, is much too white. And he said, come here and step in the light. Yeah, you're right. Let me tell the second mother this has been done. But the second mother was with

gambler, he was very bored. He was trying to create the next world war. So he found a promoter who nearly fell off the floor, who said, "Well, I've never engaged in this kind of thing before, but yeah, I think it can be very easily done. We'll just put some bleach

0: What a fabulous version of a Bob Dylan tune, Highway 61 Revisited. That was Dave Alvin. Nice one, Terry.
1: Yeah, Peter, it's got me thinking. You've got a triangle here of Dave Alvin, the performer, Bob Dylan, the writer, and the song itself.
0: Mm.
1: So three really strong components coming together.
0: Mm.
1: It's like when we're looking at Get It Together, Jimmy Dale Gilmore.
0: Oh, that's a ripper version, that one.
1: A perfect song and getting it together. And
0: really well delivered too, isn't
1: yeah,
0: it?
1: Yeah.
0: Because not all covers work, do they?
1: No.
0: Some covers work better than the originals, but usually the original that we've heard is the one that's stuck in our mind, and sometimes the covers just really click and you think, yep, yeah, that's great, I like that.
1: Right.
0: Now, you were talking about last Sunday, you had a time where, talking about three-way sort of connections.
1: Yeah.
0: Last Sunday with the Poets Breakfast
1: at
0: the Globe.
1: Yeah, that was powerful.
0: And there was an instance you were mentioning while we're playing some songs earlier where you had written something, somebody else was reading it, and the topic of the writing was there as well.
1: Yeah.
0: Yeah, that's pretty...
1: Do you want me to go through it?
0: Yeah.
1: Okay, so it was a poetry reading, and one of my poems called The Poetry of Letters was being read aloud. And Poetry of Letters concerns is my writing to try and understand more about a relationship I had with a woman many, many years ago. And so that was what was going on. And how it took place was magic, because I was the writer of the poem, there I was in the audience, and the writer of letters to me over a 3 or 4 year period, the writer of those letters was Bettina, who was there in the audience.
0: Mm.
1: So, and then there's the body of work, which is the letters she wrote to me, and then there's my response through a poem. So
0: that's pretty special, Terry.
1: So it's quite elaborate when you tease it out.
0: And that's over, you know, a long time in
1: 50 years. In
0: both of your lives, that's right.
1: Yeah, yeah. So
0: very special.
1: No surprise that there's a bit of emotion in the air.
0: Absolutely.
1: Yeah.
0: Absolutely. No, that's great. Well, thank you for sharing it with us. We better keep playing.
1: It only seems to be half the story.
0: That's a big story in itself. That's a big story in itself. We'd better do a couple of responses and we'll be back with some more great music coming up. Chris Henry.
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Oh, very nice. That was Chris Henry. And My Heart Is Welcome Here.

0: Oh, very nice. That was Courtney Marie Andrews doing the Tom Waits penned tune, Downtown Train. I always liked Rod Stewart's version of that one too. He does a great job of it. It's 28 minutes before 5 o'clock.
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the wonderful Julie London there in Crimea River, and reminded me of going to see Cold Chisel quite a few occasions, and pretty much every live gig I've seen them, they get Ian Moss out front, just him and his guitar, and singing that one. He does it so well. Julie London does a lovely version of it as well. Now, next up, we've got The Hidden Triplets, the name of the band, and the song is Pretty Baby.

0: fabulous Jimmy Dale Gilmore, sounding very much like Willie Nelson there a bit. And Don't Let the Stars Get in Your Eyes. Great stuff, isn't it, Terry?
1: I mean,
0: great music. I've just had a bit of feedback from some of our loyal listeners who reckon this set list you put together each week is amazing and holding them back from doing tasks they should be performing. Right. So that's good news, Terry.
1: That's
0: stopping people work. You've got a Sunday afternoon. That's a great thing.
1: magic moment, mate. Hardly strictly Bluegrass Festival. I arrive early.
0: Down to San Francisco there.
1: San Francisco. And coming through the PA system is that song just that you heard, Don't Let the Stars Get in Your Eyes. And to hear this song, a joyful song, a simple song.
0: It is,
1: to hear it broadcast through the PA system around the entire Golden Gate Park. It's just a profound moment for its beautiful simplicity.
0: And what a great experience.
1: That's what music is at times, beautiful.
0: You've got some good memories of that Hardly Strictly Bluegrass in San Francisco.
1: It shaped me a lot as a person too, Pete.
0: Too right.
1: You know, it's taught me a little bit about myself. I'm a complex bastard sometimes.
0: And you garnered an interview over there on community radio, didn't you?
1: Yeah, Pirate Cat Radio.
0: Pirate Cat Radio.
1: Yeah.
0: And met Diamond Dave.
1: Diamond Dave, that's right.
0: And
1: who passed away a few months ago.
0: Just a few months ago. And
1: interviewed, got a policeman to promote the show.
0: That's right.
1: This is Sergeant Chris Breen, I think. From San Francisco Police, and you were listening to From the Mud to the Stars.
0: You'll have to bring those in again, Terry.
1: I've had a computer malfunction recently which deleted almost two-thirds of what I've got.
0: Oh, no.
1: So I think there's some gems that I'll never...
0: I think you got it on a CD, if my memory serves me.
1: Okay.
0: Yeah, I remember playing them off a CD once.
1: Okay.
0: So
1: that's good.
0: So don't panic.
1: Yeah,
0: we'll still hear him. Keep it all real, man. From the stars to the mud to the universe.
1: Keep it organic.
0: That's the one. That's what Diamond Dave said, didn't he?
1: Yeah.
0: Don't panic. Keep it organic. So we're in our last quarter of an hour again, Terry. The time has flown. Next up, you've picked Weyes Blood, W-E-Y-E-S, Blood, the name of the band, and lots going to change.
1: Young Woman. It was voted by Uncut as one of the albums of the year.
0: Is that right?
1: Yeah.
0: For 2020?
1: Yeah.
0: There you go. That's the set list Terry's got for us this evening. Listeners, from 2020 and went to air in the end of February 2021, the best of 2020, in Terry's book. From all that research, from international music festivals and reading Uncut magazine and Word magazine. And big thank you once again, Terry, for another fantastic set list. And lots of people tune in and enjoy the program each Sunday afternoon from 3 till 6 right here on KRRFM. Here's Weyes Blood and a lot's going to change.

0: Lovely. That was Wayes Blood, W-E-Y-E-S, Blood, name of the band, who is actually Natalie Laura Mering, American singer-songwriter. And the song we just heard was A Lot's Gonna Change.
1: Is that her first album? Do you know, Peter?
0: Oh, I do not know, Terry. Don't know if that's on her first album or what. But, no,
1: that's
0: I don't
1: a
0: know.
1: Lovely track.
0: I don't know. Very nice. I like her voice. Mm. Great voice. We're just about out of here again, Terry. Thanks for your set list again, mate. That's a fantastic list of songs today.
1: It's a good skeleton to build the flesh on.
0: And 2020, Terry's pick of the year. And we're just about out of time. We've got a couple more tunes to go. Julie will be in after six with her show for, take you through the evening, the Arise program. And we'll be back again next Sunday afternoon at 3.
1: Sure will.
0: 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Thanks for your company this afternoon, everyone. And
1: thank you.
0: Have a good week.
1: Thanks, Pete.
0: Take it easy.
1: Will do.
0: Be nice to each other.
1: Always.
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0: Nice one, Terry. The oil rigs at night from the D lines. And
1: finding the beauty in the ordinary.
0: And we're just talking about sort of, you know, the lights on the water, those big superstructures. And on them, there's people working who are, you know, many of them missing their loved ones, families and friends. And that's a great song, the D-Lines. Our last song for the afternoon, and thanks again for your company, folks, is Halfway Towards a Healing from Lost Brother. Good night, everyone. Good night, Terry.
1: Good night, Pete.
0: Have a good week, everybody.
1: Good night.
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2: The Candos Ryleston Men's Shed is open every Wednesday and Thursday from 9 a.m. to 12 midday. 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

0: A KRR Central Tablelands weather update.
1: Yeah, and the weather for the rest of today is for a cloudy evening, very high chance of showers about the Blue Mountains, a medium chance elsewhere. The chance of a thunderstorm in the north in the afternoon and evening. The winds will be east to southeasterly 15 to 25 kilometres per hour. For tomorrow, the 28th of September, a cloudy day, medium chance of showers on and east of the ranges, most likely in the early morning. A near zero chance of rain elsewhere. The winds will be easterly, 20 to 30 kilometres per hour, overnight temperatures falling to between 5 and 10, with daytime temperatures reaching between 13 and 19. Tuesday, a sunny day, the chance of morning fog on and east of the ranges. The winds will be northeast to southeasterly, 15 to 20 kilometres per hour, tending north to northeasterly during the morning, then becoming light during the day. Overnight temperatures falling to between 2 and 7, with daytime temperatures reaching between 19 and 23. And Wednesday, a sunny day with light winds becoming northwesterly 15 to 25 kilometres per hour during the morning, then becoming light during the afternoon. Overnight temperatures falling to between 5 and 8, with daytime temperatures reaching 21 to 27. And that's the weather forecast for the next few days coming. 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

my hand, or if you wanna strike me down in anger, here I stand, I'm your man. 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
3: Yeah, and just a couple of community announcements. First of all, Mudgee Church Markets are at St John's Anglican Church, the corner of Church and Market Street in Mudgee. The market is held on the first Saturday of the month. Local grown produce like fruit and veg, homemade textiles, clothes, pre-loved books, jewellery, arts and crafts and so much more. The next market is on Saturday the 3rd of October. Also, the Rylestone markets are on the second Saturday of every month at the Memorial Hall, Louis Street, Rylestone. The next market will be on Saturday the 10th of October. From 9 a.m. till 1 p.m, the market has many stalls. 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The association is always looking for more stallholders, so if you'd like to join their group, you can phone Julie on 0458 129 704 or email Jules, J-U-L-Z, Horn, 2@gmail.com. There you go. It's just how we keep you in touch with your local community. I have had the busiest of weeks ever known to mankind. I am the current year 12 2026 year advisor. So we have had a week full of all sorts of activities from different dress themes, dress codes for every day of the week to luncheon with the principal on Tuesday, to a disco on Wednesday night, to an activities afternoon on Thursday, which was massive, to breakfast on Friday morning and their final graduation assembly Friday afternoon. It has been hectic, and also planning their formal that's happening in November. So it's been a huge week getting marks in, getting NESA updated, all these sorts of things that happen. It has been full on and I'm exhausted. I don't mind it, so I'm really happy that we've got a couple of weeks of holidays. I've got a lot of catching up to do with schoolwork in the holidays, but I'll also be able to give my poor, neglected garden a little bit of extra TLC. There are so many weeds, I can't believe it. It looks like a jungle. And I'm sure that many of you are, you know, following the same things because there's just been so much growth and everything else, but having an unseasonally warm winter with a lot of rain through the winter. So having said that, it'd be nice to get a bit more rain now. Because we're heading into not a very favourable looking pattern for summer. So, yeah, I've had a busy week, and then like yesterday we had football over at Wallerawang, and unfortunately our boys team went down. We had a really awful incident where one of our players was hurt and had to be taken out by ambulance. He's okay though now, but it was very scary and their game was called short. So, yeah, that was frightening. That's something that no parent, no friend, no partner, no one wants to see happen. It was just an unfortunate accident, and it was an unfortunate accident. But, yeah, you just sort of makes you realise that, you know, there's more important things than a game sometimes. We always know that, but you know what I mean. And so, yeah, we had that yesterday. So the girls won and they did very well, so that was really pleasing. And then I had grandkids last night for dinner and baths and all that sort of stuff, and we watched a movie. And then I went up to church today. I took three of the kids up for kids' church, and I enjoyed the message and sat there as part of the congregation, which was really nice. And then we had I took them for lunch, and then we did a little bit of shopping and came home. So we've had a really good day. Oh, excuse me. And now I'm here with you folks, so yeah. So if it goes silent, I've just probably dozed off and fallen asleep. Oh, I've got all of the usual stuff tonight, contemporary Christian music, a message from Dayspring Church, and I'll close in prayer tonight. So please, whatever you do, stay tuned to KRRFM. It's the place to be.
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1: 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Mother Rose, my sister, she packs.
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2: 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And IGA Candos is a proud sponsor of KRRFM. Right, so coming up in the next hour will be the message from Dayspring Church, which is Aching Visionaries is what it's called. So that will be fabulous. So in the meantime, you have time to get yourself sorted with, you know, your Bible, a notepad, a notebook, whatever else you need, a cup of tea, a warm blanket, a whatever. 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
5: Ian, coming up now from Dayspring Church is the message, Aching Visionary. So sit back and enjoy.
6: Let's open our Bibles to Philippians. And we're going to read our theme scripture, and then we're going to dig into this idea of what it means to live as citizens. So Paul says this, he's writing to the church in Philippi, "Brothers and sisters, I do not consider myself yet to have taken hold of it, but one thing I do, forgetting what is behind and straining toward what is ahead, I press on." Everyone say press on. "I press on toward the goal to win the prize for which God has called me heavenward in Christ Jesus. All of us then who are mature should take a view of such things. And if on some point you think differently, that too God will make clear to you. Only let us live up to what we have already attained. Join together in following my example, brothers and sisters. And just as you have us as a model, keep your eyes on those who live as we do. For as I have often told you before and now tell you again, even with tears, many live as enemies of the cross of Christ. Their destiny is destruction. Their God is their stomach, and their glory is in their shame. Their mind is set on earthly things, but our citizenship is in heaven. And we eagerly await a Savior from there, the Lord Jesus Christ, who by the power that enables him to bring everything under his control, will transform our lowly bodies so that they will be like his glorious body. Therefore, my brothers and sisters, you whom I love and long for, my joy and crown, stand firm in the Lord in this way, dear friends." Beautiful passage of scripture and a powerful one at that. One of the things that you learn as a parent is that when you are traveling with kids or doing anything with kids, really, you have to become an expert at keeping them focused while on the journey. And you would think that as kids get older that they would grow out of this. But even as teenagers, I remember on sabbatical we went to New Zealand, and Chris and I were keen to do a whole bunch of hiking, and we went to Mount Cook. And, you know, about halfway up a particular trail, our kids started getting hungry. And so we had to hold out in front of them a prize. "Look, if you can just push through, we've got lunch on the other side. We'll buy you a hot chocolate or something." We had to keep them focused on the prize ahead so that they would not shortcut or hijack the journey that they are on. And in a way, Paul is doing something similar here with the church. He's concerned that the church in Philippi, in the midst of all kinds of genuine pressure, hostility and opposition, living in a world that was hostile to their faith, he was concerned that they may have lost their vision and their focus along the way. And so Paul is using his own life as an example of how to stay locked in He says, brothers and sisters, I do not consider myself yet to have taken hold of it. So there's something else for me to reach out and take hold of. And so I press on toward the goal to win the prize for which God has called me heavenward in Christ Jesus. Now, we have to remember what we learned last week, what Paul means when he uses this word heaven. Heaven is simply God's rule and reign. Heaven is God's future reality that is now breaking into our present day reality. And so when Paul says, I press on towards the goal to take the prize, he means he is living in the present in light of the future that is coming through Jesus's death and resurrection. So the heavenward call is resurrection life, this resurrection life that you and I are called to live. This is why he calls us, and he calls them, citizens of heaven. He's not so much lifting their eyes upwards towards a heaven up there. Rather, he is lifting their eyes forward to a future that is coming and that is now available and breaking in to today. A future that they are called to live in as witnesses. Children of the light. Children of God's brand new day that is now dawning in this world. So, church, this morning, as we begin our training in how to live as citizens of heaven, I want to take my cues from Paul. With a pastoral heart, with a prophetic voice, recognizing the challenges that all of us face in following Jesus in a world like ours, I want to hold a vision up for us this morning that I believe will stir God's inner fire within us and empower us to live with a gospel impact on the world around us. And I want to start by looking at the vision that Jesus himself carried as he started and continued his ministry. Now, we know it from Luke chapter 4 when Jesus gets up, but he reads from the scroll of Isaiah. He reads this: the Spirit of the Lord is upon me because the Lord has anointed me to proclaim good news to the poor. He has sent me to bind up the brokenhearted, to proclaim freedom for the captives, to release from darkness for the prisoners, to proclaim the year of the Lord's favor and the day of vengeance of our God, to comfort all who mourn, to provide for those who grieve in Zion, to bestow upon them a crown of beauty instead of ashes, the oil of joy instead of mourning, and a garment of praise instead of a spirit of despair. So Jesus actually quotes this passage from Isaiah multiple times throughout his ministry. We see it in Luke chapter 4, like I mentioned. We also see it when John the Baptist's disciples come to ask Jesus if he really is the Messiah. And so Jesus quotes from this passage in Isaiah again. He says, go and tell John what you hear and see, that the blind receive sight, the lame walk, lepers are cleansed, the deaf hear, the dead are raised, the poor have the good news preached to them. He is again quoting from Isaiah 61. In Luke 21, when describing the coming judgment that is coming upon Jerusalem, he quotes this passage again, saying, for these are the days of vengeance. And then when he is preaching his Beatitudes in Matthew 5:4, he says, blessed are those who mourn, for they will be comforted. So this is a passage that Jesus is referring to over and over again. All that to say, we can safely conclude this morning that this is the vision that gripped the heart of our Messiah. This is the vision that gripped Jesus. Jesus came to face the brokenness of our world. He entered into our darkness so that he could shine light and bring healing and wholeness. He lived with a vision of a world where the prisoners were being set free, where the blind were being able to see again, where there was an oil of joy coming instead of mourning, a garment of praise instead of a spirit of heaviness. And this is our vision, the vision that we are called, you and I are called to live as citizens of heaven. Having or living as heavenly citizens does not mean our goal is to escape earth to get to heaven. Instead, we are called, you and I, to be a colony of heaven, an outpost of heaven. I love how Eugene Peterson phrases it. He says, a colony of heaven in a country of death. It's kind of graphic, but it's great at creating this prophetic picture of who we are called to be, light in the darkness, planted in a broken world, manifesting kingdom life, culture, grace, and justice. Now, in order to understand this vision that Jesus carried. We have to understand a little bit of the context of what's happening in this passage in Isaiah. When Jesus says on in his Beatitudes, blessed are those who mourn, he's not talking about blessed are those who are sad. Although at some level he is wanting to bring joy and gladness to those who are genuinely sad at heart. But there's something deeper happening that God wants to have us carry within the depths of our being when he's talking about mourning. So when I use this word mourning from here on in, don't think that I'm at all saying that Jesus wants us all to be a bunch of sad sacks. That's not true at all. But I do want you to hear, and I think that you will see clearly that there is something for us to grab onto as followers of Jesus this morning and understand when he says, blessed are those who mourn. In the context of Isaiah, the children of God are exiled and living in Babylon. They are citizens of Jerusalem living in a foreign, hostile world. And so what they are doing, they are mourning. What Isaiah is capturing is a mourning that exists within them, or a lamenting of their present oppressive circumstance. They are mourning their own brokenness. They are mourning their own rebellion from exile, but they are mourning the state of the world that they are now living in, their circumstance. In other words, they are mourning the crisis both within, and they are mourning the crisis without. Does that make sense? This morning, I want us to capture a little bit of what this could mean. Have you ever wondered why Jesus said, blessed are those who mourn? Is that something you just read past? Or is it something you've actually stopped and wondered? What does that mean? Jesus, what do you mean by that? Well, let me help you answer that question this morning. Nicholas Wusterstaff, who's an American philosopher and theologian, says this: the mourners are those who have caught a glimpse of God's new day, who ache with all of their being for that day's coming, and who break out into tears when confronted with its absence. And listen to this. The mourners are aching visionaries. The mourners are aching visionaries. What a statement. What a phrase. What a vision. What a calling. Citizens of heaven living as aching visionaries. A big part of what Jesus means when he says, blessed are those who mourn, is, and part of what we're wanting to understand from this passage in Isaiah is that there is some kind of blessing, or you know, I love the way how Tim Mackey from the Bible Project translates that word blessing. He says it's what Jesus is meaning is it's the good life. It's the life, the flourishing life that we are longing for. And there's something about those who know how to mourn, that live with an ache in their hearts, that unlocks a level of blessing in this life. Living with an aching heart as aching visionaries. It's a big part, an uncomfortable part, but a big part of the Christian life. And one that we spend, in the Western church at least, a lot of time trying to avoid. I think it's safe to say that Jesus, our Messiah, was an aching visionary. Listen to this verse in Luke chapter 9, as he approached Jerusalem and saw the city, he wept over it and said, if you even you had only known on this day what would bring you peace. Jesus was an aching visionary. Paul was an aching visionary. In Romans 9:23 says, I have great sorrow and unceasing anguish in my heart, for I could wish that I myself were cursed and cut off from Christ for the sake of my people. I think it's safe to say that Paul was an aching visionary. In Hebrews 11, we read through the great heroes of faith, and it says this about them. All these people were still living by faith when they died. They did not receive the things promised. They only saw them and welcomed them from a distance, admitting that they were foreigners and strangers on earth. They were longing for a heavenly country. I think it's safe to say the great heroes of faith that we celebrate and read about in Scripture, like Jesus,

forgotten that we are citizens of heaven, that we do not belong to this earth, that we are called to bring another world, another realm, another reality, the rule and reign of Christ into this one. Where are the aching visionaries? I think maybe that's what Paul saw happening in the Philippian church, and why he was encouraging them to stay focused on Jesus and focused on Jesus' vision for life. He's saying, don't be distracted by those whose minds are set on earthly things. Again, I love how Eugene Peterson paraphrases this particular passage. He says, all they want is easy street. All they think of is their own appetites. Their bellies are their gods. But easy street is a dead-end street. Paul calls these people enemies of the cross of Christ. It's kind of harsh. Notice he doesn't say enemies of Christ. Enemies of the cross of Christ. There's a debate about what Paul means, but it may well mean that Paul considered these people to be followers of Jesus, but their gospel was not the gospel that Paul had preached. Their gospel had become crossless. Not Christless, but crossless. And who knows, you can't separate Christ from his cross. The two go together. But part of Paul's concern was that there was a crossless gospel being preached, an easy street Christianity, a gospel that didn't require those who were following Jesus to take up their own cross in following him. Our good friend Strong Coleman calls it suburban spirituality, faith that has lost its redemptive edge. And the reality is that many followers of Jesus choose easy street Christianity. And I get it. I get it. Because to live with an ache is hard. It's not easy to be accounted amongst the aching visionaries. Living with an ache is costly. Living with an ache is a burden, a cross, you might say, that we have to carry. Last couple of holidays, I've taken upon myself to read some kind of classic novel. And so during sabbatical, I read Steinbeck's East of Eden. Over summer, I read Aldous Huxley's Brave New World. Anyone read that book before? Great book, very insightful book. I'm not sure if you're familiar with the story, but let me just give you the basic idea. The basic idea behind the novel is that the government controls the population, not through fear of violence, but through pleasure. And so they distribute a drug called Soma, which instantly cures any kinds of feelings of sadness, anxiety, or angst. It cures the ache. And so if someone starts to feel the weight of the world, they just take some Soma and they slip back into shallow, artificial happiness. They slip back into pleasure. Theirs was a world where mourning was bypassed altogether. Now, we may not have, from our government, state-issued Soma, but our Western culture has engineered 1,000 different ways for us to bypass our mourning and our brokenness. Our Soma is the endless doom scrolling on social media. It's binge-watching Netflix to quieten our minds after a hard day. For some of us in this room, our Soma is just pure busyness, keeping our schedule so packed that we never have to stop and feel the ache of a broken world and the ache of our own broken hearts. Maybe for some of us, Soma is the more common things that we might associate with addiction, things like drugs or pornography. Some of us, our Soma might be our religion, using endless amounts of God activity, God language, so that we don't have to deal with the ache in our heart and the chaos and the brokenness of the world around us. Far too often, just like the people in Huxley's Brave New World, we choose to numb ourselves rather than feel the ache because it's just too hard. But in doing so, we forfeit the deep restorative work that Jesus has called us to do. We lay down the redemptive vision that Jesus has called us to live and walk this earth with. We lose, as the people of God, our redemptive edge. So Paul's encouragement to us this morning.

0: Morning is to refocus our vision, to forget the distractions behind us and around us, and press on as heavenly citizens towards the goal to win the prize for which Christ has called us heavenward. And Christ's promise is for all those who are willing to live as aching visionaries, to face the brokenness both within and without, is that they will be blessed. That this is actually the thing that we're trying to avoid, the thing that the world spends millions, if not billions of dollars, trying to avoid the ache, trying to avoid and numb the pain. That actually facing it is the way through and the way to discover and find the good life that you and I were created for. Blessed are those who mourn, Jesus says. Blessed are those who ache, for they will be comforted. They will be comforted. Now, on the surface, this idea of comfort, let's just talk about that for a moment, doesn't seem weighty enough to deal with the angst and the ache of the human heart. In our English understanding of this word comfort, comfort sounds and feels more like a warm blanket on a cold day. That's the image that comes to mind when we hear this word comfort. Blessed are those who mourn, for they shall be covered with a warm blanket on a cold day. That's not at all what Jesus is saying. The biblical idea of comfort is so much more than that. When we read the word comfort in the Bible, in the biblical narrative, we are supposed to be drawn towards a person, drawn towards a presence, drawn towards our come alongside friend who in his presence brings comfort. We're talking about the comforter. We're talking about the Holy Spirit. It's not a pat on the back. It's not just a nice feeling or the resolution of conflict or the dulling of an ache. It's the presence of a person. It's the presence of the Holy Spirit, which is exactly what we need when we live our lives with an ache. We need the presence of someone who understands. We need the presence of someone who's been there. And we need the presence of someone who knows the way through and knows how to bring redemption and restoration in the middle of the ache. Have a listen to 2 Corinthians. Are you guys doing okay? 2 Corinthians 1, verse 3, it says this, praise be to the, it's again Paul talking, to the God and Father of our Lord Jesus Christ, the Father of compassion and the God of all comfort, who comforts us in all troubles, so that, now if Paul ended there, the majority of us would be okay with that. We'd be okay with the God who comforts us in all our troubles, but Paul doesn't stop there. He says, so that we can comfort those in any trouble with the comfort we ourselves receive from God. Now, first off, let me say this. I love that as Paul is reflecting on trouble and the need for comfort, he is offering praise to God.
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0: And here's what we learn. Biblical mourning is not in competition with Christian joy. The two work together. Blessed are those who mourn, for those who mourn shall know the Father of compassion. Those who mourn shall rejoice because they discover the redemptive work of the cross and resurrection in their life. As a pastor, the temptation for me when I'm walking someone through pastoring or praying with someone who has an ache, pastoring someone who has brokenness or maybe even my own brokenness, the temptation for me, and maybe it's a temptation for all of you, is to manage it. Let me just manage this for you. And we manage it by giving them a tap on the back and say, it's going to be okay. And maybe those words are necessary and needed in time. I get that. We need to be discerning and we need to be understanding. We need to be empathetic, all of those things. But far too often, we try to manage comfort. Because the idea of mourning it, entering into it, facing it, seems way too hard. But this is the gift of God's presence in our life, to walk with us in our ache, because there's something God wants to do in the midst of it. Now, let me be very, very clear. There are some aches that God will come and heal, without doubt. There are some aches that we carry that we're not designed or called to carry and that aren't part of God's plan and purpose for our life. Things done to us, wounds that we carry, wounds from other people, wounds from our upbringing, from our childhood, aches that we carry that God wants to bring healing and wholeness into. But there are other aches. That's what I'm talking about this morning. There are other aches that God wants to reframe. Paul said he prayed constantly that this thorn in his flesh would be removed. You heard before Paul's words and even Jesus' words that these weren't aches that were resolved. These were aches that were reframed for a redemptive purpose. Just completely lost my page. Thank you, iPad, for cooperating with me. Not. Jesus doesn't say, blessed are those who manage their ache. He says, blessed are those who mourn. Because he wants to reframe it. There are aches for us to carry because they hold for us and for those around us, redemptive purpose. As followers of Christ, as citizens of heaven, we are called to follow Jesus's example and not just acknowledge what is wrong, but enter into it. Just like Christ came into the brokenness of your life. See, the problem with numbing pain is that you can't numb selectively. If I'm using the wrong thing to medicate and to numb the ache in my heart, all of it gets numbed. And I no longer feel the ache, this visionary aching that Christ has called us to live with. I become desensitized or insensitive to the brokenness around me because I've numbed my own brokenness. We can't selectively numb ourselves. That's why we have to bring our ache and our pain to the Comforter. So he can say, I'll heal that. I'm going to release you from that. But this one, I'm going to reframe because I have redemptive purpose. It will no longer be something that causes deep pain in your own life. It's now going to bring healing and redemption to the world around you. As Christ followers, we don't just acknowledge the brokenness, we enter into it, which means as citizens of heaven, living as aching visionaries, we have to learn to pay attention. We have to learn to pay attention to the brokenness and to the need around us. If I could have the keyboard player up. We can't afford to take spiritual soma or any kind of soma and be numb and distracted from the pain of others. Too busy to notice, too busy to step into someone's world and offer a word of encouragement, give them a smile. We have to live with our eyes wide open. We have to live willing to carry and hold the ache so that redemption and restoration can be ministered through us. So the God of all comfort, who comforts us, can work through us to bring comfort to the world around us. If you're casually moving through life and it's all filled with sunshine and rainbows, chances are you are not paying attention. As followers of Jesus, we aren't called to stick our head in the sand and pretend that everything is fine. We're not called to live as escapists who ignore the current pain around us and just dream of our heavenly mansion in the streets of gold, which is completely unbiblical, by the way. Instead, Jesus calls you and I to live with a holy ache. Let me finish with this, well, kind of finish, with this quote from Jürgen Moltmann. Now, this is theological in nature, so it's a little hard to kind of process, but I felt to leave it in because it's incredibly powerful. He says this: faith sees in the resurrection of Christ not the eternity of heaven, in other words, not the world we go to when we die, but the future of the very earth on which his cross stands. Faith sees in him the future of the very humanity for which he died. This is why faith causes not rest, but unrest, not patience, but impatience. It does not calm the unquiet heart, but it is itself the unquiet heart in man. Those who hope in Christ can no longer put up with reality as it is, but begin to suffer under it, to contradict it. This makes the Christian church a constant disturbance in human society, the source of a continual new impulse towards the realization of righteousness, freedom, and humanity here in the light of the promised future that is to come. Wherever that happens, Christianity embraces its true nature and becomes a witness of the future of Christ. Now, I don't know about you, but that challenges me deeply. I mean, in one way, in one very real way, Jesus comes to offer us rest. Rest from striving. Rest from having to try and earn his approval or earn the approval of others. Rest from having to try and make ourselves worthy of love. No, he releases us from that unrest. But that same rest and release from striving creates within our hearts another unrest. That something is wrong and broken with our world. Something is wrong and broken within me. When the Spirit of God falls upon a person, there is a holy ache that comes with his presence. A holy ache that causes us to focus in on this future that we are all heading towards, where there is no more pain, where there is no more sickness, where there is no more suffering, where sin and death have finally been completely dealt with. To bring that world and that reality into this one. Where are the aching visionaries? There's a story about William Booth, who was the founder of the Salvation Army. And they were famous for, and still are, going to the worst, the least of these, and bringing hope and restoration. William Booth himself was a firebrand of a Christian, great man of faith, a great man of prayer. And one day he received a letter from two ladies who had just been, I think it was New York or a city like that, and they were frustrated. They had been working tirelessly to try and bring revival, to try and see a move of God, and see God impacting their city and their community, and nothing was happening. So they'd write to William Booth, explain a situation. They're about to quit. Maybe just like the church in Philippians. They were living in a hostile world. Their faith was being challenged and they weren't seeing any kind of reward or fruit or breakthrough. So William Booth gets this letter from these two ladies. They were doing their best to serve Jesus, to serve their city. And he just simply writes back with two words, try tears. Try aching. Try living as an aching visionary. Where are the aching visionaries? Where are the aching visionaries? I wonder, as we bring this to a close and ask ourselves a couple of questions this morning, I wonder if there are any areas in your life that you are trying to numb that you need to bring to the comforter. Are there any areas of your life that you're trying to medicate, you're trying to mask, you're trying to gloss over? If I just stay busy enough, then I won't have to deal with that. Well, this morning is your opportunity to bring that ache, to bring that pain to the comforter. Let's take 30 seconds, a minute. Close your eyes and allow the Holy Spirit to speak to you. Maybe a good place to start would be the evidence of anything that you're using to try and numb yourself. Follow the trail. Well, what am I trying to numb

If there's something that's come up for you this morning, then maybe you can take some time to pray with our team in just a moment. Or maybe you just need to simply pray before we move on. Lord Jesus, help me to bring this to you. I don't want to numb it anymore. I want to bring it out into the light. I want to allow you to bring redemption and restoration through this pain that I carry in my own life and in the world around me. Church, you and I were and are as citizens of heaven, created and called to live with an ache, because we've been hijacked by a vision of redemption and a vision of restoration where we earn for the reality of heaven to break out into the world around us. Jesus' resurrection was not for us to live a cozy comfort life. It was God's furious no to suffering, death, sickness, and injustice. We ache because we live with a prophetic hope that God will one day bring an end to all of this brokenness. And we live with an ache because this one day started when Jesus rose from the dead 2,000 years ago. Do you know what happens when we medicate the ache and we bypass the mourning? When the church refuses to carry and hold and to live with this ache, we become sideline critics. That's all we can be. It's the gift that we offer to the world. And anybody can be a critic of the brokenness. Anybody can criticize what's wrong, point out all the flaws, the hidden agendas, the corruption. Only the church of Jesus Christ carries the redemptive solution. But for that to happen, we have to be willing to live with an ache. Why don't we stand on our feet?

We got 2 minutes left for you to discuss this question. Part two of our response time. What is God asking you to carry an ache for? And what does it mean and look like for you to live as an aching visionary? Why don't you turn to the person next to you and find two or three others and just talk about the reality of what that looks like. This is your activation. This is turning an intangible idea into something that's tangible. Turning something that is just at this moment language. We're called to live as aching visionaries. At this moment, all we want to do is to take that idea and to turn it into something tangible. What does it look like for you to live as an aching visionary this week? Discuss some ideas. Turn to your neighbor.

And while you continue your conversation, we're going to ask the ministry team to come out the front. And they're going to ready themselves. Keep talking, keep discussing. What does it look like to live as an aching visionary? But if our ministry team could come up the front, that would be great.

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5: Yeah, I hope you enjoyed that message from Day Spring Church. I thought it was pretty challenging. I think it's always important when they have ministry time at the end, they're allowing that word just, you know, that you've heard to sort of soak in for you to sort of chew over it and think about it and having that chance to sort of work out what that means and how it affects you. So, it's very interesting. It was good. It was good. A couple of community announcements. First of all, make and mend. 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And the next one is on the 11th of October, which is only a blink of the eye away. All right, so those things are happening in our community. All right, so moving on, I've got more music, more sponsorship. I'll finish in the last hour and close in prayer. So please stay tuned to KRRR FM.

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3: Nighttime is one of the trickiest times to drive in the country. Remember to dip your headlights to low beam as soon as you see the lights of an oncoming vehicle. If the other driver doesn't, avoid looking into his lights. Just focus on the road in front of your bonnet and use the centre or left side marker as a reference. If you need to, slow down and ease to the left-hand side of the road. Remember that other drivers on the roads may not be seeing things as clearly as you. A 60-year-old needs 6 times the illumination of a 21-year-old to see things clearly. Keep this in mind when driving after dark and use it as an incentive to make your vehicle as visible as possible. And make sure you check your tail lights, indicators, and the operation and alignment of your car's headlights before driving at night.
4: Now, are you thinking of a way that you could bless someone or pay something forward? Well, look, there's a really simple thing to do. And it's run by a group called Samaritan's Purse. And what they invite you to do is to be part of an operation they call Operation Christmas Child Shoebox Mission. And this is a really simple idea. So they have shoeboxes. You can provide your own shoeboxes or you can purchase them from them. And they're filled with practical things. The gifts from Australia are taken to underprivileged children of our Asian Pacific neighbours and some to Aboriginal and Torres Strait Islander people. The Samaritan's Purse Operation Children Child Christmas Child Shoebox Mission, it concludes on the 31st of October, so you've still got plenty of time. 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Filled shoeboxes can be collected and any further questions answered by contacting Sue Garlinge, a wonderful woman, been doing this for years and years and years. Sue Garlinge on 0428 588 563. Isn't that just the most simplest, wonderful thing you can do? And that might be the only gift. Sorry, I dropped my pen. The only gift that child that receives, the one that you've given them this year, that they might receive for their whole life. But what a blessing it is to know that someone that they don't know from somewhere else that they don't ever know where it is cares enough to do that. I just think that's beautiful. And I've done it quite a few times and it's quite a joy to actually fill up those little things and buy the bits and pieces to go in there. So, yeah, just give Sue a ring and see what you can do, or go to your local church, or they may have a contact for it, okay? All right, well, we've got more music and more sponsorship, and I'm closing in prayer tonight, if I can keep my act together. So please stay tuned. You're going to be blessed, I'm sure. So stay tuned.

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1: Hi, I'm Kate from The Property Shop. 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So I'm really excited to see The Property Shop opening its doors in Rolleston. We'll be officially opening on Thursday the 1st of October at 10 a.m. and I'd love to invite our existing clients, local families, businesses and anyone in the community to pop in and say hello. It'll be a great chance to catch up with some familiar faces, meet some new ones and celebrate becoming an even bigger part of the local community. We'd love to see you there.
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2: 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Mother Rose, my sister, and she
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God is in control. God bless and stay safe. I just close in prayer because I'm just about done. I don't mean that in a negative way. I just mean I'm just about done the program for this week. So God bless. I pray blessing upon every household, every individual, every man, woman and child in this community. I just pray that people would have enough to be able to live a life where they can bless others, that they have hope, that they have peace, that they have joy and that they feel blessed. I pray health and healing, wholeness over everyone. God bless, stay safe, and I pray you all know Jesus Christ as your Lord and Saviour. See you next time.

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1: Miller out here touring in Oz once again in April of next year. And I caught up with him the other week. Bring that to you in the second hour of the program, right here in the Tiki Lounge Remix. And to kick things off for this first hour, we do have a track from the group known as Les Amazons d'Afrique, a wonderful, wonderful ensemble of a variety of West African women who have been singing together now. The lineup changes a little bit, but they're always good. Here they are, Les Amazons d'Afrique, and the track Ife, right here in the Tiki Lounge.

And that's a track called Sácalo de Fuera, translates as take it out. And that comes from a group known as Matu y la Tribu, Matu and the Tribe. And Matu is a woman originally from Italy. She's based in Finland these years. Her real name is Lisa Marcella Martanen, but she goes by Matu. And she plays there in Finland with a group of South American musicians from Chile. So we got an Italian, Finnish, Chilean collaboration there. And it sounds pretty good. And that's the Didjdu remix of that track. Didjdu is a producer out of Italy as well. And that track has been included on a new compilation album out called Turntables on the Caribbean, Volume 2. It's a play on the name of the label, which is Turntables on the Hudson out in New York City, but this is Turntables on the Caribbean, music from South and Central America, with remixes done as well. It's a good new album from that label, Turntables on the Hudson. They always put out good sounds. Here's another track from the same album. This one comes from Leonardo Milano de Cuba. He's, of course, from Cuba, and the track features Noel Batista. Now, Noel was also originally from Cuba, but he's moved down to Ecuador in South America, where he currently lives in a mountainous region down there, which he says is sort of reminiscent of eastern Cuba. And this is a track called Que Tu Tien, translates as What You Have. From Cuba and a little bit of Ecuador, Leonardo Milano de Cuba featuring Noel Batista from the album Turntables on the Caribbean, Volume 2, right here in the Tiki Lounge.

Yeah, and that's a track called For All, and it's the title track of a brand new album from Mr. Marcus Gadd from New Caledonia, right here in the Pacific, not far off the coast of North Queensland at all, also known to the indigenous people there as Kanaky, because Caledonia was actually part of Scotland when it was named by British explorers out here in the Pacific, but most people do know it as New Caledonia or Kanaky these years. And Marcus Gadd is from there. He's a big reggae star from New Caledonia. The capital, of course, is Noumea. And that new album, For All, is out on the Easy Star label, also through the High label and Big Scoop label. So three of them combining together there to distribute that new album from Marcus Gadd. And he's been on the scene there for a number of years now, always putting out a good Pacific reggae sound and making some inroads into Europe and even to the home of reggae, Jamaica, as well. Here's another track from it. This one's simply called Home. From New Caledonia, or Kanaky if you prefer, once again, Marcus Gadd, right here in the Tiki Lounge.

A track called Umbara Meskan from Morocco, and right here in Australia, that's Mr. Julian Belbashir. New single from him, It's Been a While. His debut album came out back in 2022, wonderful album called Babdukala. And Julian, of course, used to be the drummer for the fine Australian band called Oka, but he's been out on his own for a while now, and based mainly in Morocco these years, in the beautiful town of Essaouira. I went over there and toured with him around Morocco a couple of years ago. Wonderful experience over there. Some great, great music that he and his entourage are making. And he's got a brand new album on its way. It'll be out in the new year in February. The album will be called The Golden Light. And it's inspired by that fleeting golden hour just before dusk in North Africa. But this single, Umbara Meskin, it tells the story of Umbara, the poor or the unfortunate ones who are left standing outside the sacred shrine in ripped clothes, brewing tea from discarded leaves, while those richer folks remain comfortable inside, sipping tea in their slippers, it says here. It's wonderful new music, and it was recorded over 2 years across Morocco, Mali, Australia, and Canada, and it's produced in partnership with Mr. Godrigues from the group Godtet, and it's co-produced and co-written by Alex Richardson from right here in Australia. We really look forward to this full album when it comes out, but at least we've got this single for now. Julian Belbashir, and that name is spelled B-E-L-B-A-C-H-I-R. Julian Belbashir, Moroccan father, but born and raised right here in Oz. Look forward to the full album. And you're right here in the Tiki Lounge Remix, where we've also got some new music from Germany. And the group called The Sandman Project. They got a new album coming out called Heart Forever on the Batoff label. And the album is entirely composed, arranged, and produced by guitarist, composer, and bandleader Tal Sandman, who moves from Jaffa in Israel to Leipzig in Germany a while back. And that's where the Sandman Project is based, rooted in psychedelic groove, Middle Eastern musicality, funk, jazz, bit of desert rock. It's pretty good stuff. They've just released this first single from this album. It's called Questions, Answers. Have a listen. Once again, from the new album coming out called Heart Forever, this is The Sandman Project, right here in the lounge.

on a track called Blow Your Trumpet. That is the UK band called the Ezra Collective, EZRA, from a brand new album from them called Here Because of Hope on the Partisan label. Played you a track from that last week here in the program. The full album has now been released, and it's pretty good stuff. Ezra Collective, very jazzy, very Afrobeat as well. Two of the members, the two brothers on drums and bass, their father was from Nigeria. They grew up listening to Afrobeat, so it's no surprise that it plays an important part of their own music in Ezra Collective. They've been out here to Australia before. Wonderful live group, and they're just about to be here again. They'll be performing out in Perth on the 30th of September, in Brisbane on the 2nd of October, Sydney on October the 3rd, and Melbourne on October the 4th. Those Sydney and Melbourne dates are part of the Move My Way Festival. Here's another track from the new album. This one's called The Last Stand. And that album title again is called Here Because of Hope, from the UK, Ezra Collective, right here in the Tiki Lounge.

And that's a track called Uzala, and it comes from the great young saxophonist from South Africa by the name of Linda Sikakane. I play you a track from this new album from him, and the album is simply called Linda. It's out on the Blue Note label. Played you a track from that a couple weeks ago here in the program. That's another one, Uzalo, from Linda Sikakane. And he's duetting there with his brother, Thabo Sikakane, as well. Good album. And that's all we've got time for this first hour of the Tiki Lounge Remix. I hope you're enjoying what you're listening to. I hope you and your own good community station are sticking around for the second hour, because our very, very special guest is jazz funkmeister bassist extraordinaire Mr. Marcus Miller, who's going to be out here in Australia again in April of 2027. Tour has just been announced. Good to catch up with Marcus. Hope you can listen in. If for some reason you can't, you can always catch up on that second hour by listening to the podcasts on either Mixcloud or SoundCloud. Check them out for Marcus Miller in part two of this week's edition of the program, which of course is produced in the studios of 2 Triple BFM in Bellingen, New South Wales, that's on Goombanga country, and it's distributed all around this big land through the good graces of CRN, the Community Radio Network, with support from the Community Broadcasting Foundation. 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

0: And that's a track called Sea Change, and it comes from the brand new album that's just about to be released from the evergreen band from Sydney called The Catholics, that's with the small c. Formed back in 1991, Lloyd Swanton, the leader of the band, one of the main composers and bass player, of course, along with longtime members Sandy Evans on sax, James Greening on trombone, Fabian Hevia on percussion, along with Hamish Stewart on drums, Gary Daly on piano accordion and piano, and new guitarist Julian Kerwin. As I said, they've been around since 1991, 35 years they've been going. Always good world beat jazz music from The Catholics, and we'll certainly be delving into that album in weeks to come here. But I wanted to play you that first single that's just been released, Sea Change. New double album out, going to be called Shelter, and it's on the Bugle label. So check them on out, The Catholics, from right here in Australia. And they're starting us off for this second hour of the Tiki Lounge Remix, where we've got a variety of new world jazz from Poland, from France, a veteran Jamaican pianist, plus a truly legendary jazz vocalist gets the remix treatment. And that's where we're going to go right now, because a new album's been released on the Verve label called Verve Remix 2, Nina Simone. Of course, one of our best musicians over many, many years. She's been gone for some time too, but people are still listening to her music. And in fact, it's getting the remix treatment courtesy of her label, Verve. And the track that's just been released from it is Baltimore, which is an old classic of hers, and it's a Super Shy remix. Super Shy is producer-musician Tom Misch from the UK, and I thought you might like to have a listen to it. So here's Nina Simone, Baltimore, live, the Super Shy remix from 2026, keeping Nina Simone relevant if she needed any help in that, and she probably didn't right here in the future from her music. Have a listen, and I'll hand it over to Nina herself.
1: We have time for one request.

two songs merged together there, Marcus Garvey, old reggae standard, and Miles Davis's So What, and done perfectly there by the great Jamaican jazz pianist Mr. Monty Alexander from a brand new album from him called A Jamaican in Paris, out on the Pee Wee label. And Monty Alexander is 82 years old these days. He's been on the scene for a long, long time. Great, great player. Lots of Caribbean influences, as you would expect from his Jamaican background. And a very strong vocabulary of bebop jazz and blues-rooted melodies. He was influenced by people like Louis Armstrong, Duke Ellington, Nat King Cole, Ahmad Jamal, and Frank Sinatra, just to name a few. And he's also done a fair bit of reggae over the years on the piano. He had a 1990s band that featured people like Ernest Ranglin on guitar. He did another album called Yard Movement in 96 and Stir It Up in 99, a collection of Bob Marley songs. He had one called Monty Meets Sly and Robbie, the great bass and drum duo, in 2000, and another one called Goin' Yard in 2001. And then he collaborated with Ernest Ranglin once again in 2004 on a great album called Rock Steady. He's still out there rocking it away. I did see him and Ernest in Sydney at the Basement back in the 90s, and they were ultra fabulous. Really glad to catch that gig. And this new album, A Jamaican in Paris, sees Monty in very fine form still. A great, great live performer. Check him out online. I'll be posting up some live videos of him on the Tiki Lounge Remixes Facebook page. Have a look at those and then go find more yourself. Here's another track from the same album with a bit of Caribbean vibe to it. This is called Ska Mento, the old forms of reggae, both ska and mento. From the album A Jamaican in Paris on the Pee Wee label. Once again, tickling the ivories. On the piano, this is the great Mr. Monty Alexander right here in the Tiki Lounge.

on a track called Pillow Talk. That's the Polish jazz group known as Omasta, O-M-A-S-T-A, Omasta. Comes from their brand new album out, their second one called Hits Different, out on the Astigmatic labels, just coming out right now. And it follows up on their 2025 album, which was called Jazz Report from the Hood, which really broke them, not into just the jazz scene in Poland, but all across Europe. They've been doing very well and playing at big venues, festivals, that sort of thing. They're kind of the hottest band in Poland these days. They are from the city of Krakow down in southern Poland, not from the capital, Warsaw. And when I was in Poland last year, I was pretty amazed by the amount of jazz that's going on there these years. You go into a vinyl record store and there's two or three bins of nothing but Polish jazz, not from anywhere else, just Polish jazz, plus then overflowing bins of American and European.

in jazz as well. Got to go to a jazz club in Warsaw, saw a wonderful show there from Christian Scott Tunde Ajoa and his band from the USA, and a very enthusiastic audience. So jazz is well and alive in Poland these days, and Omasta are leading the charge at the moment. And the band's name, Omasta, comes from a regional Krakow dialect word meaning fat added to food for flavor. And it's kind of a fitting metaphor, given that the group's music is saturated with all sorts of different styles. Once again, this new album from them is called Hits Different. It's on the Astigmatic label, and I think I gotta play you another track. This one's called Honda del Sol. From Poland, Krakow to be specific, Omasta, playing that European jazz right here in the Tiki Lounge.

And that's a track called Sixth House, and it comes from the French band known as Nova Fellowship, from a brand new album from them called Continuum on the Camos label. And Nova Fellowship are an interesting, kind of quite progressive group from France. In recent times, they've been rather obsessed by the music of the late American percussionist Steve Reed, who was kind of a left-field player for a number of years there. He's passed on now. But this album features a number of Steve Reed's compositions from his career, and they're pretty dedicated to it, and they're very good players. Got one more track from this interesting new album to play for you. This one's called Lions of Judah. From the album Continuum, this is France's Nova Fellowship. And once again, you're hearing it in the Tiki Lounge Remix.

And you're listening to some dub music from Maticha and Richard L. Cox. A track called Fourth Dubmension from the Fourth Dubmension LP out on the Canadian label Cosmovision. And that is all the time we've got for this edition of the Tiki Lounge Remix, which of course is produced in the studios of 2BBFM in Bellingen, New South Wales. That certainly is Goombangir country. 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
9: We are the Lakanyari Band. I'm Brooke Rigney.
11: Shane Rigney.
12: And Bedlam Rigney.
9: We are the children, two eldest of the five of our fathers.
11: Number one and two.
9: Yeah, the footy team. As I said, we are Lakanyari Band. So Lakanyari is a Ngurundjeri word for the clans that make up the Ngurundjeri Nation. We're going to sing a few songs for you tonight, mostly originals, and we're going to start with one in Ngurundjeri Thungara. It is a tribute to all the survivors of all the mobs that make up Ganayata and SA today. It's a story of reconnection and reclamation, and it also pays homage to the fact that NAIDOC, let's not forget, started as a protest. So with that, to look
11: we
9: at
11: pay
9: our,
11: respects
9: our respects to our elders, because without them we wouldn't be here creating this music, we wouldn't have the gift of language, so this is also for them.
11: And our brothers and sisters around that are...
12: I know, we stand on the shoulders of giants.

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1: Thank you for having us.
0: It's great to have you here, particularly I know that NAIDOC can be a busy week.
1: Oh, brother.
0: Which is probably an understatement.
2: This week has been a year.
1: And it's only Wednesday.
0: It's only Wednesday. So we really appreciate you making the time to come in. I was wondering if we could do a bit of a recap. We had a bit of a music swap over thing when the intro was being done before. I was wondering if we could touch back and cover a little bit more of that. In terms of the introduction of who you were as a band.
1: Yeah,
0: sorry about that. We still had some music playing, but you guys did a really lovely intro. So our apologies. But
2: no.
0: I was wondering if we could touch, maybe on some of the notes that you hit in the first
3: part
0: of the show.
2: Ourselves again? So we are the Lakanyeri band. Lakanyeri is a Narindiri word. Essentially, it is a word that is used for the clan groups that make up what we now call the Narindiri Nation. So our mobs, we are Narindiri and Kaurna, and Narindiri country or Narindiri Rui is all along Coorong, the lower River Murray and the lakes that make up that area. And Lakanyeri is the word for the clan groups that make it up. We took our name from that because we are a family band. Mm-hmm. We write originals, mostly now in Narindiri Thungara or Narindiri language.
3: And we're working on some Kaurna material.
2: Absolutely. We're a family band. So my dad is Shane Rigney.
3: So I've been playing guitar since I've been about 14 and stuff like that. So as soon as these kids have sort of been born, they've been around me.
4: We came out the womb doing music.
3: Pretty much being exposed to my constant, practicing.
2: Annoyance?
3: No. It's like background noise. And of course, the kids have just sort of followed along and wanted to just be involved. And like, who doesn't want to have sing-alongs, at the kitchen table?
4: Karaoke forever.
3: Yeah, absolutely. And a whole range of different artists that we've sort of, been sort of playing along with. Paul Kelly, Crowded House. You guys,
2: We'll definitely talk about that more, I think, as we go on through the night, and you'll hear various influences, including a cover. But I'm Brooke Rigney, so I'm the eldest of our father's children, and Bedlam is the second oldest.
4: Yeah. I have my own personal project called Cringe Trender, which I played at live at 3D about a month ago. So if you recognise my voice, that's why. That's my solo thing. This is my community thing, which is just as much filling my cup as anything else.
0: As a community radio station, we love that. And take all of the community that we can get in here. Really beautiful to hear you all harmonising on the first track there. I was curious about when you kind of made that transition between, obviously you've grown up playing music, or you two have grown up sharing music with your father. Mm. When did you kind of decide to turn it into this kind of more official project and kind of start this band?
2: I think that was a gradual transition from my perspective. We're all alum or current students of the Centre for Aboriginal Studies in Music, CASM. Mm-hmm. And so our father went before us, and so I think it's continued on that, but also Dad's been dragging us up on stages, even outside of the kitchen table. His work with Warrapindi High School, different, NAIDOC or Reconciliation Week events when I was real little. But then I think certainly my own time at CASM, I think for me at least, that's when we started to maybe formalise things a bit more around Dad's original music.
3: I was going to say, I've sort of had this, being a Noongar, standing up for our people and seeing sort of, injustice and taking on social issues to the heart. So that is an observation, and then writing, songs about that. Funnily enough, the kids grew up around that environment, and so some of the songs that we are performing tonight, actually, they didn't realise that I was.
2: Everybody knows these songs.
4: Yeah, it's like the big songs, right?
3: Because they would be thrown in with the likes of Crowded House, Paul Kelly. Like I said, how many wonderful artists that just played around the kitchen table, and So I guess that's sort of, you know, the initial stages of writing material. But I guess, you know, it's going to Chasm, you know, seeing some of the great artists that have come out of that inspired us. You know, certainly No Fixed Address. You know, watching movies like Wrong Side of the Road, listening to Rough Image, Kinnaman Karma,
2: Yossi
3: Indy. Yeah, of course. Yeah. So, you know, these have been quite inspirational. And then, of course, Brooks' time at was a mobile language team.
2: Yeah, so I think that's then when, you know, so growing up with language in our family and stuff, I think certainly Dad has done some work in the language space when he was younger, and then while I was on maternity leave, I decided to start a new job. Perfect timing, right? And so I started working as a trainee around Ngunnawal language resources for the mobile language team at Adelaide Uni. And they kind of said those resources can look like whatever you want. And I was like, well, who'd do flashcards if we can make music?
4: Bet.
2: Sitting down with who's now a really good friend of mine but a mentor, Sleck, who is a linguist, and I guess giving me the confidence to be like, actually, like, you know language, you can use it, you don't actually really need me for that, I'm here for any questions you want. So I think that was really empowering to then be like, all right, well, I'm starting to craft this song that at the time was really geared towards a kid's resource, but really what I wanted that to be is like, yes, we can share that broadly in schools and things, and absolutely we should, but I really had this really strong want to make that something that Ngunnawal children connected to and felt pride in, and they could get involved in singing their language in the same way that our musical influences, like those Aboriginal bands that use language in with their songs or completely in language or even just not in language but sharing their lived experiences as blackfellas, we, you know, wanted to gift a part of that back. So that song did any number of rotations of kind of versions of it. Then when I brought it back to the the family band, which one of those songs will be playing on Friday at the Family Fun Day for NAIDOC.
0: Fantastic.
2: But, yeah, certainly I think that's where we've started formalising and then being like, yeah, what language do we know? And then of the resources that we know of, what can we pull to then build on that? And now we have essentially a full EP or album's worth of songs that are 99% of which are in Ngunnawal Whiongara. So, yeah, that's kind of that journey that we've taken to now, I guess.
0: And you were talking about you'd been starting to work on songs in Kaurna language as well. Is that something that's become easier as kind of the... Because I know there's been a lot of work to kind of restore some of the language that was lost there. Is that something that has become, you know, more of a front and centre as that development continues as well?
3: No, I guess that's just a part of our natural evolution of I mean, I was raised around Ngunnawal speakers and had that around the house as I was growing up, and recognised the importance of that when I listened to, you know, in the sea of English-speaking songs and stuff like that, you know, when you heard, you know, some stuff from Rough Image or, you know, even Nakanya from Paul Kelly's, you know, seeing that on or hearing that on the soundtrack of on a TV program, and just like having that, you know, inspiration and have that stand out. I think we sort of really were inspired by that and wanted to follow down that road, and as growing up, we sort of first and foremost were, you know, like I said, surrounded by Ngunnawal, and so that was our first sort of direction and moving into writing and stuff like that. But obviously, a number of our songs have already been written in Kaurna, so we're certainly looking at, you know, what we're doing and developing some Kaurna songs.
2: And I think that really, like, I think the prompt. I mean, we knew we already wanted to do it, but then I was really blessed to have Chasm bring me in on the recent revitalisation of the Kaurna songbook, which originally was an older songbook that was Kaurna, Ngunnawal and Noongar language. So they reinvigorated recently that Kaurna portion of the songbook, and being blessed to be invited to come and sing on three of those songs, and then being like, if we're doing that with Ngunnawal,
4: yeah,
2: we can absolutely do that with Kaurna language. And yeah, just it, then listening to that songbook, and I'd absolutely recommend it for anybody out there listening. It is a free resource that you can, you know, it's got all the words and the music written up and all of the story and all of the rest of it. And I just think, again, yeah, the power of hearing language back, particularly Kaurna language, as you kind of rightly mentioned, that reclamation after loss and piecing it together, and some amazing Aboriginal community members and linguists having worked together over many, many, many years to get that to where it is. And yeah, I think hearing that back is in no way less special than the Ngurundjeri language. I think having so many community members involved in the recording of that, and even like young kids and stuff, like that was super powerful. So yeah, I think that's where next we will turn a bit of our focus to giving a bit more of that Kaurna language a shine with some music.
4: 100%.
3: Yes, and we'll do our best on pronunciations.
2: Because I are different than Ngurundjeri, as I've been told.
3: Absolutely, and of course, fortunately for us, we know a number of members of the community that have been down to Tarndi, done the language course and stuff like that. So that, you know, being around that sort of reclamation and listening to and talking to, you know, they're living, breathing, you know, sort of reference points for us now to actually bounce back our ideas and, you know, songs construction or songs, you know, pronunciation of words and stuff like that, because we'd like to focus on the fact, you know, that once people are out in the community starting to speak their language, you know, that's where I'd rather go to to hear it, you know, and to use as a living resource.
2: Yeah,
0: beautifully said. Would you guys like to jump in and play another song?
2: Absolutely.
0: Got many more questions for you, but I'm itching to hear some more. That was a really beautiful start.
2: Yeah, thank you. Now we have Sad Days, which is, as we mentioned previously, one of the songs that we grew up with of Dad's. So this one is in English, but certainly, as many of Dad's originals were, very observational of the world around him and social injustices and issues that he wants to speak to.
3: Seeing, you know, the disconnect between, I guess, what's being said and then what's being done, you know. Just that observation and then speaking up about that sort of thing. So, yes, Sad Days.
2: Let's go.
3: With Dad.
2: All right. Let's go.

0: You're listening to Live from Studio 3. We have Bedlam Brook and Shane Rigney, a.k.a. Luckenturg.
1: Luckenyeri. Not a Jenny Ma. Luckenyeri Ma.
0: Please pull me up on that one.
1: You're all good.
0: It's a good one to get right because you sounded beautiful here in the studio. You were talking, I saw you guys were on the lineup for Dupung.
1: Yes.
0: Dupung Festival. Yeah. And you're talking about Paul Kelly a lot, and I heard that he was a secret guest. That
1: he was. Oh, my God.
2: And lovely Jess Hitchcock.
1: Oh, my God. Yes.
2: Had the pleasure of performing with at the
3: Black Country
2: and the Guitar Festival.
1: Yeah. That was one of our first public performances.
4: Yeah, bigger ones.
1: Bigger ones, yeah.
4: Yeah.
0: Yeah, I saw some really beautiful photographs from all the dancers and everything out of the water. Yeah. And it must have been unreal to be part of something like that on Nut and Jerry Country, where you can kind of, you know, a superstar, all of these talented people and probably the community all just kind of probably having an unreal weekend, I'd imagine.
4: Yeah.
2: I mean, look, one, just being on country and how that makes you feel, you know, like camping down there, you know, the how beautiful that country is, you know, sort of that... place down a long point there, overlooking, you know, the Coorong and that, one of the inspirations, Paul Kelly and that, being able to say g'day and meet him and
1: you know, thank you.
2: But, and also I'm trying to think of who it was that actually co-wrote Knocking You with Paul Kelly, the uncle.
1: We'll remember later, and that's the most important thing.
2: It was wonderful to be a part of that whole, you know, festival, for us to be able to perform in front of not only our own community that you know, and Ngunnawal and Kaurna mob that went down there, but everybody else that came around from, you know, all over the country and that to perform
4: all those different dances.
2: Yeah, the artists that were there was just wonderful to be a part of that. So.
4: And I think being able to take my son back on country, and it's so funny because it's not one of the more polished sets that we've ever done, in no small part because he decided, in all his 4-year-old glory, that he also needed to come up on stage and
0: of
4: sing.
0: Course.
4: Of course.
2: To be fair, one of the songs is his,
4: which
2: song.
4: Is actually the next song.
1: Yeah,
4: I think. Also, different gigs are special for different reasons, right? So, Black Country was super special for a bunch of reasons, getting to share the stage with other black artists from different mobs and different places, and
2: Nancy Bates,
4: putting that together.
2: Penny Bonnie, with the it was just
4: and Jessica Hitchcock again. But you know, I think that. And the International Women's Conference that we did more recently in April of this year, doing a decolonisation whole day plenary session and being a music act within that, super special. But Dupung is its own kind of special, singing in Ngunnawal Thongara on Ngunnawal Rui. And then not just seeing the extended community and, you know, allies who want to share that space and learn more and stuff, but then being able to directly link eyes with your uncle and your auntie and being hey, I didn't know you were here. There's something super special about that too. And massive props to Uncle Moogie and Tammy and the whole team that got behind him to do that again.
0: Yeah, I would recommend if you can find any photos online. There's some really beautiful snaps that I saw.
4: There are, absolutely.
0: From the festival. And you could even vote there at the festival
4: Tammy did, well, TJ, sorry, did such a good job at advocating for being there's going to be so many mob and many, not even just mob, but from all over. And so the Meningi, I think the post office or something.
1: It
4: wasn't initially a polling booth. Yeah. But got turned into one for the Friday, super
2: but also
4: cool.
2: Having your artwork as well.
4: I forgot about that. On the Dupung merch,
5: Because my sister is a beautiful visual artist in her own right, and in the same way that I have my own personal stuff going on, she's got her own personal stuff going on, and Brooke Rigney Lively Art on... it's Brooke Rigney Lively Art on Instagram, isn't it?
4: Yes.
5: She's shame now.
0: And follow the band as well. You guys have Instagram?
4: Yes.
1: We do. It's luckandyeri.band.
4: Yep.
0: So get on and check that out as well. Sounded like an unreal time, and you mentioned you were playing Friday as part of the NAIDOC celebrations this week. Were there any other gigs that you guys had coming up that you wanted to kind of plug if people wanted to check it out? Or Friday's, that's the main one coming up?
5: Friday is the main one coming up.
4: Yes.
5: Then I also have, as my own solo person, part of the Chasm troupe, mm-hmm. I'm at Nexus, I believe
4: Friday
5: it's...
4: Night.
5: Yeah, Friday night.
4: 6:30? I would go and look it up because there is such an amazing lineup of deadly young artists.
5: It's huge. It's huge, and because we've got Trials on the who is an amazing the Aboriginal artist in himself.
0: Yeah.
5: Because we've got him in the on the staff now as well, so we get to have him editing our videos and
4: all the socials.
5: Bringing on Chasm. Dude, he's so cool.
0: He just put out an album of his own.
4: Yes, he called Handle.
0: 3 months ago or something.
5: So sick.
0: Which is unreal.
4: Yeah, beautiful.
0: A lot of people would, of course, know him as one half of
4: the
0: Original.
4: Oh, yeah.
0: One of the great bands.
4: Yep. Yes, I was just going to say, yeah. He's done any number of, I feel like he just touches any musical project

0: Yeah, well, I'm sorry, I dissociated halfway through.
1: B1 and B2, obviously, because Brooke is number one, obviously, and obviously. You're Bedlam, and you're number two. So
0: and so Blake will be...
2: B3.
0: Because the others don't have B names.
3: If you're listening and you can't see it, but everyone's wearing blue and white pyjamas. Looks fantastic.
2: Well, we haven't actually worked out what the band uniform was going
0: to
2: be yet.
0: It's supposed to be all black, but I think
1: I've been vetoed on that one. My days of being in jazz bands and doing dance and musical productions has me leaning always towards all black, and I think I might have been vetoed on that one by the band.
0: Well, only because, like, you own a lot of black stuff and Dad owns a lot of black stuff, but, like, I am just a colour walking. So I always, for my own stuff, am always very colourful, so I always bring a pop of colour into the Luck and Yeti band, so...
1: Just a pop.
0: You're so welcome. For the interesting visuals.
3: It's good contrast. You stand in the middle and then you all offset each other.
1: Yeah, well, the show's about them, obviously. Just like a 4-year-old.
0: Straight up. Yeah.
3: Every band needs a star.
1: Exactly.
2: Just like the 4-year-old.
0: Speaking of which, you want to play as well? Why?
3: Yeah, I was curious. You mentioned briefly that the next song is your son's song. Do you want to tell us about how that came to be?
1: Yeah, so it was actually, like, I think it was the next song after Nut and Yeti Paula.
0: Yeah, it was
1: which
0: the
1: is
0: second
1: the,
0: one we ever wrote.
1: Yeah, which was the one that kind of developed out of the children's resource and my time in MLT. But we can't even really credit us to that because we're missing a member of the family who was the one that came up with the guitar part for it and growled Dad when he got it wrong.
2: Well,
1: was
2: the funny thing was they sent me a voice note and said, I forgot how to play this. Can you work this out?
1: So, not wrong.
2: And I worked it out, I guess, to the best of my ability. I didn't know that later on. I was informed that it wasn't actually correct.
1: Good.
2: But that's fine. Cody is welcome to join us at any stage and play it correctly. As part of that process, you know, I sort of laid down the guitar track of what I thought I was hearing.
1: And then the lyrics have been a family collaboration, which really was born out of, we knew we wanted him to have a lullaby. We knew we wanted that to be an intergenerational piece. So we talk a lot in terms of who we are as a band. As a big part of that is... intergenerational healing, I guess, flipping that kind of intergenerational trauma term, that real deficit term for black fellas, into what we know has been a really healing thing for our family through music, but giving voice to culture through that. But
2: it was from, we initially, with Uncle Moogie...
1: I was just about to say that. Yeah, thank you. Thank you for the prompt. My point being is that, like, so that intergenerational, that piece that's like... giving him something to pass on to his children and grandchildren if he chooses to have them or whatever that might be. So that was kind of the intent for the song, I guess. But his name, which is Yonki.
2: No, well, what I was going to say before you...
1: rudely interjected. Finished my sentence.
2: Absolutely. Uncle Moogie had, and probably still has around the place when he can find it, a recording of an old traditional lullaby. And our initial intentions were to find this recording and to listen to it and to try and sort of bring that to life, and perform it. We couldn't find it, so we decided, well, we still wanted to do a lullaby. And so we thought, well, why not create our own? So that was sort of the beginning of that process of, sort of...
0: And I think, like, so much of our stuff comes from that idea of, like, well, why don't we just make our own? You know, like, so much of what we want to see in media and music and art, you know, wanting to be represented and wanting to see ourselves in it and wanting that reflection sort of thing. And so much of what we do and so much of the, like, kind of core tenets of what we are as a band is let's just do it ourselves and so that other people, and especially in community, can see themselves in us.
1: And for any Nut and Yeti listening, you'll know that Tuntun is the word for sleep, and Yonki being Jamie's Nut and Yeti name. He's the first in our direct family line he's 7 generations for him to have a Nut and Yeti name. So that

0: was a really special piece for us. Dad can tell the story about how that name was chosen.
1: Because we were, you know, looking at what Yunki's name was going to be, and or his Narendra name, and sat down with Uncle Moogie and sort of went through a number of different choices, and I found Yunki, which is the kangaroo tail sinew, Narendra word for the kangaroo tail sinew. And I was thinking that conceptually as the kangaroo tail sinew is often used to bind things, bind things together. And so I saw that as a, you know, an analogy for our family and the birth of my grandson, strengthening the bonds between siblings, between our family and Matt's family, and tying us all together. So the effect that Yunki had on our entire family to bind us and strengthen those bonds between us, coming around him as a grandson and aunties and uncles and all the rest of the extended family, and that strength, like I said, about strengthening those bonds. So that's why we named him Yunki.
0: Mm-hmm. So this is his lullaby. You'll hear that the first half of the song is in Narendra Tilangara, and then the second half of the song is a rough approximation or interpretation of those words in all the lyrics in English. So, yes.
2: It's a great premise for a song. I can't wait to hear it.
0: Thank you.
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0: welcome.
1: Amazing.
0: Thank you.
1: You're listening to live from Studio 3. Is it Yonki?
0: Yonki. Yeah.
1: I'm assuming it's probably past their bedtime at the moment. Or
0: it should be, but we'll see.
2: Yeah. 4-year-olds going.
1: If they are out there listening, or if they're listening back at another stage, because we'll make sure you get the audio afterwards. That'll be nice for them to be able to listen to it.
0: Absolutely. Beautiful.
1: Yeah. So you're obviously quite a musical family. We've got ukuleles, we've got guitars. Was the house growing up kind of a mishmash of all different instruments around the place?
0: Yes.
1: That's what I'm picturing right now.
0: Yeah. Well, I play saxophone and have done since I was 11, 12. Mm-hmm. And Bedlam has played and does play tuba and bass trombone.
3: Yeah. And I got around the kit when I was about 16. I was in a band with my partner at the time. I will occasionally pick up bass when father requires it, but I'm not comfortable
0: on
3: it.
0: I've jumped on enough guitars over the years. I'm just good at the power chords.
3: That's me too. It's very much like, I'm as good at guitar as I absolutely have to be, and no more.
0: Give me the good old what are they called, Dad? The tabs that have got the finger. I'm like, sick. You show me the pattern, I'll do that.
1: So like the kind of like ultimate guitar.
3: He's got a paid subscription, and so we leech off him.
1: Well, that's what you need to do with that guitar part you're trying to learn, right? Just get them to tab it out.
3: And
2: I've always found that I'm for the most part, I'm not disciplined enough to actually learn that stuff properly. And that's
0: reading.
2: I find it's a good way to do sort of like an original version, is to have my own mind's eye on that sort of thing. What did it sound like? It sounds like this. And then I go and actually listen to the track and go, it sounds nothing.
0: That's completely
2: different. But I sort of always worked on the theory as like, if I can recognise it as, when we're singing along or whatever, sort of, if I can recognise it as that particular song, I'm going to go with it and see what happens. I'm certainly one for jamming and allowing a song to discover its own identity.
3: Yeah, finding the soul of the song is a big lesson I've learned from you.
2: So that's essentially what we've been doing a lot of times with our writing process. Mm-hmm. We sort of come up with initial,
0: concepts
2: sort of
0: or ideas.
2: What this sort of structure of the song's going to be. Mm-hmm. And then as we sort of jam that song out, and most of our songs have gone through a number of different sort of
0: iterations.
2: So that evolution of that, I think it's really, really important in that creative process to really have that freedom for those creative ideas. Of course, as a collective, we sort of often come to the table with these ideas and we get shut, two against one.
3: There's never a tie.
0: Hearing something and going, yes, more of that, or going, absolutely. Oh, I don't know that works for this one, it might for this other thing, or actually, how about, yes, that, but let's add this, or, and I think as well that mix-match of the different instruments, but then also our own identities musically and what we liked hearing and all the rest of it. And then I think, myself and Bedlam doing formalised, specialised music in high school and extracurricular stuff and bands and things like that, big bands and, wind instruments and jazz and all that sort of stuff in a more formal way. I think the blending of learning by ear and doing by feel in the house and then having this formalised, it kind of brings together these skills in a way that's, I think really balanced and kind of really produces a lot of cool ideas. Mm-hmm. Then it's just about narrowing the focus. But as Dad said, when you jam on something enough, you go, that's starting to feel like, I don't know what it is, but usually we're on the same page. Like, it'll go through any number of iterations or versions and vetoing you on this one.
3: Yeah.
0: Family vote or whatever.
3: Yeah.
0: But ultimately, once we've jammed it enough times, we usually can feel when something's like, that's right.
3: Yeah. You just, there's something special about it and you're like, this actually brings me joy. Me joy.
0: Whatever.
3: to play, to listen to, whatever.
2: Yeah, and as a guitarist for how many years, you're sort of always questioning your own, ideas that you come up with and stuff like that. Fortunately for me, you know, I just jam around the place and, you know, out the back or something like that, and then Bedlam will go, hold on, that's a thing.
3: Yeah,
2: you know,
3: yeah, yeah. So, oh, loop so, that. Hang on, let me write lyrics in 15 minutes later. We've got a song.
2: Writing lyrics and yeah. sort of that's sort of a, I guess, a lot of our creative process is just me fumbling around on the guitar and that, and sort of discover, oh, you know, don't mind the sound of that. And then Bedlam goes, yep, that's a thing. And let's keep going with that. And then, okay, now I need to find something else to.
3: Yeah. And a lot of the time, the only issue that comes from that is us recording it and then Dad going, oh, I forgot how to play that. Yeah. And then having to relearn how to play the thing that he wrote.
2: Yeah, that's a constant thing of going, oh, I had a really good idea then. Now how did I do that?
3: Yeah.
2: And then going back to the voice, you know, sort of recording and that, because we sort of,
3: many voice memos,
2: Many voice memos and stuff like that, so that we still have a number of different memos to go through and then just go, oh, okay, yeah, well, did I play that like that? Yeah, so anyways, that's a constant sort of source of discovery for the new material is going back over voice notes that you did sort of how many months or even years ago.
3: Yeah.
2: Going, oh, okay, yeah.
3: Yeah.
0: The amount of times I do that with a sax solo where I was like, where I'm like, is anybody voice noting? Because I don't know if I
2: did you
0: that.
2: Hear that?
1: They haven't made like Shazam for saxophone
0: yet. Literally. Yeah, but for my own songs.
3: Yeah.
0: For
3: your own
1: songs, that might be difficult. Now that I think about it. But that's cool. And do you do like in your kind of like your live concerts and performances, do you bring in the sax? Do you bring in a few different instruments as well?
0: Yeah, so we'll have the sax on Friday. We also have a synth, using the computer for certain things. So we're just starting to feel out, I think, you know, we've done things so acoustically for so long. That now it's like, okay, let's bring in the other things that we know sound great when we're at home and bring those to the stage. So,
2: It's another interesting part of the writing process is, you know, just having those ideas and seeing,
3: seeing how it matches up with each other.
2: Whether it be a drum track, whether it be, you know, a synth line for the bass or just that sort of atmospheric, feel in the background, which is one of the things that we... So complimented the performance that we did at the Women Deliver conference. That was great.
3: Which you're so welcome, because I did that backing track with a lot of input. To be fair, like it was very like, oh yeah, this is super vibes based, and I've added all these instruments, and then we're like, oh nah.
1: Great. So we've still got two tracks to go. Yeah. So we'll jump into the next one just because I'm conscious of our time.
3: Absolutely.
1: But we'll come back for a good wrap up and all the final messages. But what are we going to play next?
0: One of Dad's originals again.
2: One of my old originals, 30-odd years. We pulled out. Like I said, the kids had thought this was actually, didn't know whose song it was, I guess. And,
0: oh, can't be Dad's. He's crusty.
2: No, it can't be Dad's.
0: But no, this is
3: talented.
0: This is certainly one of my favourite songs to sing and perform, and feels very. I'm taken back to my childhood.
3: Yeah.
0: Let's go. We're all human.

0: Yay,
1: us.
2: So good to have you guys in here tonight.
3: Thank you.
4: Thanks for having us.
2: Particularly, yeah, appreciate coming through, particularly on NAIDOC Week. And
1: yes.
2: I know there's probably a lot of people out there who might be wondering how they could get involved, come see a gig, or did you have any message or kind of pointers for people who might be wanting to try and, if they're not a part of it, be a part of it?
1: If you haven't been part of it yet this week, one of the biggest days for us is the Friday of NAIDOC Week.
2: Mm-hmm.
1: All are welcome, all are encouraged to attend. Mm. It starts with a march to Parliament House from Victoria Square, Taratatnanya, remembering again that it started as a protest and that country was never ceded. Always was, always will be. There will be any number of amazing public speakers who will talk more on the steps of Parliament House, as we do every year, and Dad will be leading the procession as such.
4: There will be a number of bikes at the front.
2: Motorbikes?
1: Yes.
2: Because that's your bike out in the car park.
1: Yeah.
4: Bike out in the car park,
1: yes.
2: Very impressed.
4: Thank you. Well, there will be a number of impressive bikes.
1: Absolutely. Brothers
4: will be
1: and uncles.
4: There to lead the march.
1: Absolutely. And then everyone comes back down to the square for a family fun day full of celebration, culture, community, and we're really, really stoked to be taking the stage with a number of other amazing musicians to help celebrate that. If you haven't already, that's the day to be there.
0: Follow our Instagram, Anna.
4: Get yourself down to the square before 11 o'clock. The march kicks off at 11 o'clock, so make sure you're there to join in and be a part of the entire day.
2: Sounds awesome. And in terms of you got the gig, are there any, you got plans to record any music coming up?
1: Anybody that has philanthropic funding that would like to throw our way, but certainly no, we're in the process now of exploring what partnerships and grants are available for us to record. We're ready to go whenever, and we've got not just the recording of the album, but we've certainly got, and we won't talk about them here yet because I don't want to jinx it, but some extra projects that will come out of that album that we're certainly really keen to progress.
0: But
1: in the interim, we would love followers, we would absolutely love any gigs that people want us to come and share culture, music and ourselves with.
2: We've touched on and mentioned a few friends, fam, that type of thing. As a final note, was there anyone that you wanted to give a special mention to out there that might be friends, family, supporters of the band, or
1: Chasm,
2: even just a message? Shout out to Chasm.
1: Being the biggest supporter of us since day dot. Chasm being Grayson has been growling me for years to put stories into our music and to for me and Dad to get out there. Massive shout out to any Chasm listeners. Also, massive shout out to my sister girl who is giving me shit before I left today, telling me not to stuff anything up. Bianca. All of our friends and family. My son, who we've obviously dedicated a song to, and really who this is for, is the next generation.
4: I think just that all those members in community that have heard us and said, you've got to get out there, and you've got to, sort of backed us and inspired us and encouraged us to get out and to do our thing.
1: All of the other deadly amazing musicians who share community with us, Auntie Nancy.
0: We stand on the shoulders of giants. It's hard to be like, here's one specific person or even one specific group.
1: We're just part of the legacy.
0: Exactly.
1: Yeah.
0: Yeah. Well.

0: BBC News with Moira Alderson. A major incident has been declared in Britain around a Royal Air Force base that hosts a permanent United States contingent. Several men have been arrested on suspicion of explosives offences. The Fairford base in southwest England has been used by the US to launch attacks against Iran. Our correspondent Simon Jones is in Fairford.
1: In recent days, there had been a noticeable increase in security in the area, with announcements being overheard from the base. So obviously security will be reviewed because these bases are a potential risk for threats at the moment. We don't know from the police what exactly they're looking into, other than they say they have arrested a number of men on suspicion of offences under the Explosives Act. We know they have been examining vehicles as well as part of their investigation.
0: Police in South Africa are searching for gunmen who killed at least 27 people in two mass shootings that took place within hours of each other. Initial investigations suggest one incident could have been part of a turf war between illegal miners, the other a business rivalry. Our Africa correspondent Thomas Makwana says shootings in South Africa are often fuelled by gang rivalry.
2: This is not a new problem in South Africa. South Africa has one of the highest murder rates in the world. Just between April and June this year, South African police said over 5,400 people have been murdered. It compounds when you realize that the murder rates and the conviction rates for investigations are much lower. So the investigations that lead to actual conviction for people who are murdered are much lower. And that means basically justice isn't served to the victims of such shootings. And South Africa is awash with illegal weapons and gang activity that the police there have found hard to end.
0: In Northern Ireland, Roman Catholic protesters have blocked a road in the town of Portadown, along which members of the pro-British Orange Order were planning to march. Sarah Gervin reports from the scene.
3: The Orange Order is the most prominent of the loyal orders associated with Protestants in Northern Ireland. Residents of the Garvaghy Road, a mainly nationalist area, view this march as sectarian and say it's not welcome. Northern Ireland's First Minister, Sinn Féin's Michelle O'Neill, who has joined the protest, says the decision to allow the march to go ahead for the first time in three decades brings into question how the peace process works. The leader of the Democratic Unionist Party, Gavin Robinson, has accused her of inflaming opposition.
0: In Spain, hundreds of people have camped out in the heart of the capital, Madrid, in protest against the high-profile eviction of an elderly woman. They're also demanding measures to tackle rising housing costs and stop tenants being evicted. Tens of thousands marched through Madrid on Saturday. BBC News. Projections from a referendum in Switzerland suggest voters have rejected an initiative that would have introduced a stricter interpretation of their country's traditional neutrality. It follows a debate triggered by Switzerland imposing sanctions on Russia after its full-scale invasion of Ukraine. The referendum's backers wanted to ban Switzerland from imposing any sanctions unless they're approved by the United Nations. Russia openly backed the initiative, which was supported by the right-wing Swiss People's Party, but opposed by the federal government and all other major parties. Pope Leo, who's visiting France, has urged bishops to keep up the battle against sexual abuse of children by the clergy. A recent commission concluded that over the past 70 years, more than 300,000 French children had been abused by clergy and others associated with the church. Before meeting victims, the Pope told crowds at Lourdes that the institution had to acknowledge its own failings.
4: This call to conversion also includes the Church herself as she makes her earthly journey in order to heal the deep wounds, infidelities and painful errors that have occurred within the Church. We must humbly place ourselves under the Lord's purifying gaze.
0: Nine people have been arrested in northern Kosovo on suspicion of war crimes, allegedly committed during the war for independence from Serbia in the 1990s. The arrests follow recent excavations of two mass graves in the Serb-majority town of Zubin Potok. They're thought to contain the remains of a group of ethnically Albanian intellectuals believed killed by Serbian forces. And two giant pandas have landed in the United States after travelling from China as part of an agreement announced during President Xi Jinping's visit to Washington. Ping Ping and Fu Shuang will be on loan to a zoo in Atlanta for the next 10 years. That's the latest BBC News.
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Hello there and welcome to this week's episode of Global Village. My name's Habib, and for the next hour, I'll be taking you on a musical journey that celebrates life through the culture and diversity of world music. Thanks for joining us for the program today. Some of the countries we'll be visiting include Greece, Nigeria, Spain, and Turkey. So wherever you may happen to be listening in this big wide world, sit back, get comfortable, because our magical carpet is about to take off. To start the show today, let's go to France.

A great collaboration there between Omar Faruk Tekbilek, who comes from Turkey, and Spanish flamenco singer Enrique Morente. And that track is called Ole Aman, and that's from the album The Rough Guide to Latin Arabia. Before that, we heard music from Brazil by Bebel Gilberto, and the track Close Your Eyes from the album Brazil, The Greatest Songs Ever. And to open the show today, music from France, the group Bum Cello, and the track Three Bandits, and that's from the album In Bloom, Volume 2. 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Let's continue our musical journey now and step back in time and go to Cuba, the year 1928.

Music from Hungary by Muzikas and Marta Sebastian, and that track was Repulji, Madar Repulji, from the album Unwired Europe. Before that, we heard music from Algeria, and the track was by Fadella and Sahrawi, and it was Dao, and that's from the album Wali. And to open that set, music from Cuba by Trio Matamoros, that track first recorded in 1928. It's called El que siembra su maíz, and that's from the album Son de la Loma. You're listening to Global Village across Australia on the Community Radio Network. Hope you're enjoying the program so far. Let's continue our musical odyssey now and go to Spain.

ekolo anya de lota ifa buna welu mbido ga enwele njedebe ifa buna gade nayi ka iwelo okugbe na nchekube ga azo anyi

music from Zimbabwe by Oliver Mutukudzi and the track Noromera from the album The Tuku Years. And before that, music from Greece by Eleftheria Arvanitaki and the song Mirazis Ke Sisa Thalassa. And that's from the album The Rough Guide to Mediterranean Cafe Music. And before that, we heard music from Nigeria by Celestine Ukwul from the album The Rough Guide to Psychedelic Africa. And to open that set, music from Spain by Javier Ruibal and the song Isla Mujeres from the album Sahara. You're listening to Global Village across Australia on the Community Radio Network. And that brings us to the end of the program today. I hope you've enjoyed listening to Global Village, and I look forward to your company again at the same time next week. I'm going to leave you now with a track from India. This is Margasi from the album Mondo India.

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1: Welcome to Hot, Sweet and Jazzy, an hour of music on the jazz spectrum. Ross Williamson with you today. In the next hour, we've got a range of releases from 2026, but one notable exception commemorating an artist who's been to Australia who has just recently passed away. More of that later. We're going to kick off with a singer from Sydney. Her name is Tilly Street, and she's released an album called All at Sea, which she's performing with some musicians that you could well have heard of: Arthur Washington playing the guitar, Andrew Scott piano, Max Elduca bass, Abby Constable on the drums. Here's Tilly Street with a song written in Portuguese initially, music written by Marcos Valle. Norman Gimbel wrote the English lyrics, and it's called Little Boat.

And we heard Tilly Street there, Little Boat, O Barquino, from her album All at Sea, 2026 release. You're listening to some jazz with Ross Williamson. Well, here's a release from, the 4th of September 2026, featuring the work of the vibes player Jalen Baker, who's an interesting guy. He's very much involved in the history of Houston in Texas, particularly the advancement of the black residents of Houston. So this is quite a personal work. I've chosen a track called Dowling Emancipation, and I can't really explain the Dowling bit to you, but I can tell you that emancipation sounds like a bit of black history. So from the Jalen Baker album Repaved, here is Dowling Emancipation. He's performing with a nonet.

Jalen Baker, vibes player, leading his non-S there from the album Repaved, a 2026 release. That was called Dowling Emancipation. Lovely sound. Good to hear the vibes again, in a new context. Well, now we go to Berlin, the series Jazz at Berlin Philharmonic. This is release 19, and it features the work of Nils Landgren, trombonist, known as Mr. Red Horn. I guess you can work out why. He sings as well, and we're going to hear him singing on this track. This is from a live performance given at the Berlin Philharmonie, big concert hall in Berlin, on the 5th of May 2026. He's been joined by it's a sextet altogether, but I'm hesitating because there are also some members of the Berlin Philharmonic Orchestra in the group. Now, I've chosen a track this time featuring vocals by Nils Landgren, as well as the trombone work, but also the singer China Moses, who's, I think, based in Europe now and has quite a distinctive voice. China Moses, daughter of D.D. Bridgewater. Nils Landgren, 70-year-old gentleman, and China Moses singing together, and this is something written by Joe Sample and Will Jennings. It's called Same Old Story.

The crowd at the Berlin Philharmonie back then in May. And that was Nils Landgren and China Moses doing the singing, along with a bunch of other musicians. Same old story. And if you're interested in that sort of music, it's a great series to follow through. Jazz at Berlin Philharmonic. As I said, that was number 19. I think number 20 is out already. So look for those. It's the ACT label. You're listening to some jazz with Ross Williamson. Well, an Australian bass player leading a group now, although that Australian bass player is now resident in France, I think. His name is Lee Barker, and we're turning to a recording he made in 2022 when he was back in Australia at the Cross Street Music Hall in Brunswick in Melbourne. The album is called Cross Street, and with him he's got a number of well-known names. Heather Stewart singing and playing the violin, and this recording session, Eamon McNeillis trumpet, Matt Bowden piano, John Scurry guitar and banjo, Sam Young drums, Jason Downs on reeds, Grant Arthur playing the trombone. This is a song written by Clarence and Spencer Williams, who are not related, but they've done a great job together. Lee Barker leading that octet.

Lee Barker leading his octet there, and that was Shimmy Shawobble from their 2025 album, Cross Street. You're listening to Hot, Sweet and Jazzy. We make the show at The Pulse in Geelong for the Community Radio Network. 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The jazz organist Joey DeFrancesco passed away in 2022, sadly, but an album has been released. It's a live concert recorded just weeks before he passed away at a place in Baltimore called Keystone Corner. The album's called Live at Keystone Corner, and it's got some good stuff in it. Joey DeFrancesco, well, he's been credited with reviving jazz organ in the 80s, late 80s. Says he reignited the flame with his vintage Hammond organ and Leslie Speaker cabinet. Let's have a listen to a track then from this album, Live at Keystone Corner. Joey DeFrancesco, and this is called One More Blues.

Joey DeFrancesco, organist. That was a posthumous release of a live performance in 2022, and there it was just called One More Blues. Sounded a bit improvised. The album's called Live at Keystone Corner, a 2026 release. You're listening to some jazz, fairly bluesy jazz there, with Ross Williamson. I was saddened to learn of the death of the singer Cassandra Wilson. I have happy memories of hearing Cassandra perform in 2013 when she visited Australia, although she had, in earlier years, been to the Adelaide Cabaret Festival. She would sing standards, contemporary songs, as well as blues, country and folk. That sort of range made her a very interesting person. She would interpret songs by Joni Mitchell or Neil Young, Bob Dylan, Cyndi Lauper, and that was part of her appeal, I guess. Over the years, she collaborated with some interesting people too, Wynton Marsalis, Elvis Costello, Ravi Coltrane. A sad loss to music. She certainly enriched what she touched. So, here's a track recorded on her 1999 album. She's performing here with a quintet. The album's called Travelling Miles. This is called Seven Steps. Lyrics by Cassandra Wilson.

0: I got it, good.
1: Cassandra Wilson there performing with a quintet. That was called Seven Steps. It's from the album of 1999, Travelling Miles. Very sad that Cassandra Wilson passed away on the 1st of September 2026. You're listening to some jazz with Ross Williamson. Well, an innovative, inventive musician now. Guy performs under the name Theriot, T-H-E-R-I-O-T. His actual name is Kyle Saulnier, and he's from Vermont in the United States. He's released an album called The Other, and he's described as fusing the American musical vocabulary with modern orchestral techniques and industrial rock muscle. Well, despite that, he actually produces some very nice sounds. So here is Kyle Saulnier, Theriot, leading the group. And what attracted my interest to this is that there's an Australian in the group, the trumpet and flugelhorn player from Sydney, who's now based in New York, Nadia Nordhus. Good to know that she's getting some work there. The title of the album is The Other. There are two tracks on the album called The Other. There's part one and part two. And this is part two.

The Other, part two there, group led by Tyrio, that's Kyle Saulnier's performing name, and that was from the album The Other, released in 2026. Now, have you heard of Dolly Jones? She was a trumpeter, was born in 1902, and apparently she's the first female jazz trumpeter to be recorded. Well, a tune has been written with her name, and here it's performed by the trumpeter, the Canadian trumpeter, Bria Skonberg. This is from her album released in March of 2026 called Brass. It's a quartet. I think you'll enjoy this. Dolly Jones with Bria Skonberg.

Trumpeter Bria Skonberg there leading her quartet, and that was Dolly Jones. Busy Lady Bria Skonberg, three albums released in recent times. That one was a 2026 release called Brass. And so ends Hot, Sweet and Jazzy for another week. Thanks for your company. Our email address is hotsweetandjazzy@gmail.com, and we're on Facebook too. See you again next time. Until then, bye-bye from Ross Williamson.

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2: 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Here's that groovy lullaby coming at you straight from Hawthorne Hall. It's Jubilee.
1: 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The Phantom Dancer, produced in the studios of 2SER in Sydney, heard across Australia over CRN, the Community Radio Network.
2: Yes, man, it's one for the lash on, two for the straddle, three to get hep, and four to get limp as a boiled doodle. Tonight, our cadenza cloud is going to rain all over you with a flock of damp dotted quarter notes. Lend your lobes to the list of Largo limpers on our bucket brigade. Timmy Rogers, the Delta Rhythm Boys, our special guest Mercer with a Johnny frontispiece, and that tough thumper par excellence C.P. Johnson. And now, here's your master of ceremonies and guide through Arpeggio Alley, Ernie Whitman.
3: Thank you, and greetings, Gates. It's a pleasure to announce to you that today is an anniversary for me. 52 weeks ago today, I dribbled my first vowel over the threshold of this hall. And in honor of myself, I would like to say, hooray for Whitman! And now that you know my name, I'd like to know yours. So when I say three, everybody holler out their name. Ready? One, two, three! Ah, good, good. And now that we know each other, I want you to meet C.P. Johnson and his metal menagerie, manipulating the digits on a hunk of hop called Sherman Shuffle.
1: On this week's non-stop mix of swing and jazz, as Ernie Bubbles Whitman says, we start off with the orchestra of C.P. Johnson, and we also hear from the Delta Rhythm Boys in a Jubilee broadcast over the Armed Forces Radio Service Hollywood in 1944. Then we go way back to earliest radio. A few commercial recordings from 1927 and 1928, then a broadcast from 1929 by Coon Sanders and his legendary Nighthawks. Your Phantom Dancer feature artist this week is bandleader and later car factory worker Bob Chester, broadcasting on this very day in 1939. And then we take a musical journey with the orchestra of George Sterney. See the playlist at Greg Poppleton's Radio Lounge blog.

0: WCP. That was an apt appetizer. And now, men, here come four cats up the alley who are going to nibble the nub off of a khaki kilt. By popular request, it's their fifth appearance in the hall. The Delta Rhythm Boys. How do you do? What's your selection, boys?
1: We'd like to do an old time, honey. One that was nothing the top rung on the hit parade ladder this time last year. Johnny Mercer's Black Magic.
0: And proceed, boys. Proceed.

0: Thank you. That was one for an autumn of Agu greeted Andante. And now we double back for a couple of nods in order to have a trilly visit with our tub thumper, Johnson with the CP handle. CP, what have we got to be cuffs for the cats?
1: Well, the cats and I would like to beat out a little original in the groove we call Mop Mop.
0: That sounds like a fine brace of specs and spots. Begin at the beginning, CP.
1: Nobody here could disagree. Take Beethoven and jive with me. I'll show you my symphony. Mop, mop, it's a groove too. 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Mop, mop, now I like Crosby and Frank Sinatra when they own.

C.P. Johnson. Hot Horn Hall will paper his wall with that hunk of andante. Men having reached a point in the program which precedes the falling off hunk, I want to announce that Johnson, with the C.P. frontispiece, has gathered his menagerie around the mic to vibrate your vertebrae with Swing Crazy. Oh, sweet C.P.

0: E.P. 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My arches have fallen way down below the snake's navel. 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
1: Well, it's been solid, man, so help me. 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
0: Thanks, C.P., thanks. Meantime, this is Ernie Whitman masticating his moves for all the guys and gals and inviting you to lend us your auditory apparatus next week at the same groovy hour. Don't forget Jubilee spelled backwards is Ela Bouge. Plan to you now and dig you later. So long!

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WAAM, Newark, New Jersey, located at 1 Bond Street. We are presenting an Edison program this afternoon, and Mr. John A. Scott opens the program by playing an organ solo.

Ladies and gentlemen, in presenting the Maytag Frolic, we've engaged the famous dance band of Coon Sanders. And the first tune tells us all about the Don Juan of comic strip fame, Harold Teen. By the way, this melody is from the pen of Mr. Saunders.

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Africa is full of heat, but he is twice as hot. So he deserves his fame. And here's the Sheiky's name, Haroteen. 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He's the perfect type of flaming youth, if you know what I mean. Haroteen. 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He is romance personified, and his credentials are bona fide, and every queen on the screen would adore the brand of kisses that are purely Haroteen.

0: his romance personified, and his credentials are bona fide. 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
1: I'll say he's hotter than a pistol. But now they tell us about the father of waters, he of many moons, reaching from the far north, carrying on his bosom joy, laughter, comfort, tumult, romance, through the homelands into the warm embrace of the Gulf Stream, the father of waters, Mississippi.

0: On our trip down the Mississippi, here's a nice place to rest as we listen to the philosophy of he who was sitting and a-whittling all day long.
1: I got a little farm on the riverbank, happy as I can be. Far away from harm on the riverbank, nobody there but me. I don't do nothing but sit around, just dress just as I please. And real true happiness I have found among the birds and bees. Say, listen, I'm a happy-go-lucky cuss, never quarrel and never fuss. Life to me is one sweet song, sitting and whittling all day long. Nothing special for me to do, that's the reason my skies are blue. I'm just sort of going along, sitting and whittling all day long. 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How can anyone go wrong?

0: Al Cooney, Joe has just contributed his philosophy with the sitting and the whittling all day long. What have you to say for yourself?
1: I'll chant one of the deep low south.
0: And this melody is the brainchild of Mr. Coon.

0: 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I'm Greg Poppleton.
1: We interrupt a moment to say this is a Solitone broadcast coming to you with the compliments of the Maytag Company of Newton, Iowa, manufacturers of the famous Maytag cast aluminum washers.
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for your dancing or listening pleasure, the Columbia Network presents the dance music of Bob Chester and his orchestra, playing for dancers in the Mayfair restaurant of Hotel Van Cleve in Dayton, Ohio. To open the program, it's the voice of Kathleen Lane singing, "Shoot the Sherbet to Me, Herbert."

Ladies and gentlemen, we pause briefly to remind you that you're listening to the dance music of Bob Chester, his saxophone, and his orchestra playing in the Mayfair Room of the Hotel Van Cleve in Dayton, Ohio. On with the music as the orchestra plays Dancing in the Dark.

playing for you, ladies and gentlemen, from the smart Mayfair restaurant of Hotel Van Cleve in Dayton, Ohio. Vocalists on the program were Kathleen Lane, Al Stewart, and Stu Braden. Heard on the program, Dancing in the Dark from Bandwagon, A Man and His Dreams from Star Maker.

0: WJSV, Washington.
1: President Roosevelt has asked for a lifting of the arms embargo provision and other important items. What the answer will be is now up to Congress. The second question arises on the other side of the Atlantic and will be answered there. It arose with the assassination of Romania's Premier Armand Colonescu. And the question there is, does the assassination herald a new move by a foreign power to encroach upon Romanian territory? Romania herself has said that the assassination has no international significance, and she will continue attempts to preserve her neutrality. Semi-official sources in London, however, point to the fact that immediately after Colonescu was assassinated, a new premier was appointed and a new military government established. British sources said this might indicate Romania's fear that if she could not keep the situation under control, a foreign power might use this as an excuse to come in the interest of pacification. In Bucharest, 8 men, all members of the Nazi Iron Guard, were executed as the assassins of Premier Colonescu. And the new premier, General George Argăneșanu, commander of the Bucharest army and former war minister, ordered out troops and machine guns into the streets of Bucharest to round up other members of the Iron Guard organization. Columbia shortwave listening station here in New York tuned in during the evening on broadcasts of the government-controlled stations of Europe and heard from them 4 versions of the murder of the Romanian premier. Here is how the explanations of the assassination came over the government-controlled airwaves. From Bucharest, quote, "The murder was strictly an internal matter. It has no international ramifications. 8 of the assassins have been executed. There is no unrest." End of quote from official Romanian sources. From London, by way of the Overseas Service of the British Broadcasting Corporation, came this version, quote, "Suspicion is definitely directed against the Iron Guard, a Nazi organization in Romania. It is significant that Romanian police last night searched the houses of pro-Nazi Germans in Cernăuți, and documents were found instructing the Germans what to do when German troops reached the Romanian border. 80 arrests of pro-Nazi Iron Guards were made. An official Romanian announcement said that the execution of the assassins had taken place at the scene of the crime as a warning to all who would follow the Iron Guard. Placards carrying the warning were posted." And that's the official British version. The announcer on DJB, the Nazi shortwave station in Berlin, was permitted to explain the assassination like this, quote, "The allegation that the Iron Guard member shot the Prime Minister is not plausible in view of the fact that orders have been issued to the Iron Guard not to disturb the neutrality of Romania by terrorist acts. The Prime Minister was the mouthpiece of Romanian neutrality, and he became victim of his devotion to neutrality. The crime," the Berlin announcer continued, "can be traced to Polish circles who, in connivance with British secret agents, wanted to get rid of the man who wanted Romania to stay neutral. Premier Colonescu had aroused the displeasure of Poland and Britain by interning the members of the Polish government who deserted their country and fled to Romania, by disarming the Polish soldiers who crossed into Romania, and by seizing a shipment of gold from Poland which was destined for another place." End of quotation. The German announcer further said suspicion was cast upon the British because, according to his version, all telephone and telegraph wires from Romania were cut immediately after the assassination, and yet the BBC was able to announce the premier's death before anyone else heard a word about it. Berlin's announcer answered the British allegations about pro-Nazi espionage activities in Cernăuți by charging that the whole story was pure fabrication, concocted by British journalists, of whom, the Nazi announcer concluded, there had been a tremendous influx into Cernăuți. The version of the shooting which came from Paris Mondial, French shortwave station, was somewhat similar to that from London. In addition, the French pointed out that the technique used by the killers was exactly the same as that used by the Nazi killers of Chancellor Dollfuss of Austria in 1934, when Adolf Hitler was preparing to annex Austria for the Reich. In both instances, Paris Mondial said, the killers immediately seized the radio station and announced the assassination as a signal for general uprising. Public opinion in Paris, the French announced, holds that Colonescu was the victim of Romanian Nazis. The news you have just heard was a digest of Press Association dispatches. Further details will be found in your newspapers. Your announcer, George Putnam, this is the Columbia Broadcasting System.
0: 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The forecasts cover a period of 36 hours beginning at 7:30 tomorrow morning. For the District of Columbia, fair, slowly rising temperature in afternoon, Friday. Saturday, fair and slightly warmer, gentle northeast winds, Friday. Maryland, generally fair with slowly rising temperature in the interior, Friday. Saturday, fair with rising temperature. Virginia, fair Friday and Saturday. Slowly rising temperature in the interior of north portion Friday. Somewhat warmer Saturday. 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Station WJSV operates on a frequency of 1,460 kilocycles by authority of the Federal Communications Commission. Our next program will come to you at 6 o'clock tomorrow morning. 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
2: 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I'm Greg Poppleton. I hope you've enjoyed the show, and I invite you to tune in again same time next week to your favourite local station of the Community Radio Network. The Phantom Dancer is produced in the studios of 2SER in Sydney. Heard across Australia over CRN, the Community Radio Network.

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0: One Night Stand invites you now on a musical journey with George Sterney. Greetings and welcome to the smart and fashionable Bronze Room of Cleveland's Hotel Cleveland, ladies and gentlemen, as One Night Stand invites you on a musical journey with George Sterney.
1: Dancing gets underway in the Bronze Room this evening. Dark and handsome Jimmy Reed, vocalist with George Sterney's orchestra, is one of those who wants land, lots of land, and an old cayuse. One of those who sings, "Don't Fence Me In."

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Entitled Freedom Road, it was recently released with a live performance, which was the only album launch performance at the Boney Mountain Festival in Queensland. Now, there are 16 tracks on the album, and due to time, we won't be talking much between the tracks. It's a music one-hour special on this edition of Spotlight. We'll start off with the title track, Freedom Road, followed up with Riding with the Wind and Unknown Soldier.

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I'm Kevin Walsh, and we're spotlighting Freedom Road, Norma O'Hara Murphy's brand new album. Another triple play, Depot Hill, Travelin' Man, a live track, and drum and

towards the end of the program, I'll advise you where you can get hold of not only physical copies of this album, but also the download process. Now, another triple play from Freedom Road, Norma O'Hara Murphy's album. Her tribute to the late Chad Morgan. And this was written and presented to Chad while he was still alive, and he loved it. It's simply entitled The Sheik. We'll follow it up with This Old Town and Hey Ned.

right around Australia. You're listening to Spotlight. I'm Kevin Walsh. And in this one-hour edition of Spotlight, we're presenting Freedom Road, Norma O'Hara Murphy's 14th studio album. Now, another triple play from the 16 available tracks. Alice Town, Along the Bruce Highway, and Rose's Cafe.

Well, folks, that's it for Spotlight this week. It's been a busy musical journey with Norma O'Hara Murphy and Freedom Road. Until I catch you again sometime real soon, somewhere around Australia, you take care, please, and bye for now.

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1: BBC News with Govinda Gill. Counter-terrorism police in Britain are investigating a major incident near a Royal Air Force base that's used by the United States as a forward operating location, including to launch strikes on Iran. Five men have been arrested on explosives and terror charges. Police say they received a call during the night about three suspicious vehicles driving towards the Fairford base in southern England. President Trump welcomed the UK response.
2: The arrest in the UK was fantastic. Working with Britain, it was an amazing job. We had them under investigation. They were looking to do big damage to our fort, and working with the British worked out great.
1: Yemen's Iranian-backed Houthis say seven people have been killed and 40 injured in a strike on a market in Taiz province. But Yemen's internationally recognised government said its forces had targeted a Houthi military camp. With more, here's Mimi Swaby.
3: Fighting has escalated between the Houthis, backed by Iran, and Yemeni government forces, supported by a Saudi-led coalition, since the Houthis captured strategic islands in the Bab al-Mandab Strait. The Houthis now control Yemen's entire Red Sea coast, giving them dominance over a key shipping lane passing through the Red Sea. With traffic through the Persian Gulf also subjected to US and Iranian blockades, oil flows from the region have shrunk to a fraction of what they were. The latest reports of clashes come as anti-Houthi and Saudi media report threats to civil aviation, including a new thermal tracking missile being used by the Houthis, which reportedly cannot distinguish between civilian and military targets.
1: The US news website Axios is reporting that President Trump has said that American negotiators and their Iranian counterparts will have more talks later this week. Officials from both countries met last week on the sidelines of the UN General Assembly. However, President Trump later rejected an Iranian proposal to reopen the Strait of Hormuz. Pope Leo, who's visiting France, has urged bishops to keep fighting the scourge of child sexual abuse by priests. A recent commission concluded that over the past 70 years, more than 300,000 French children had been abused by people linked to the church. Before meeting victims, the Pope told crowds at Lourdes that the institution had to acknowledge failings.
4: This call to conversion also includes the church herself, as she makes her earthly journey, in order to heal the deep wounds, infidelities and painful errors that have occurred within the Church, we must humbly place ourselves under the Lord's purifying gaze.
1: The authorities in southern Ukraine say the military has used drones to deliver 4 tons of humanitarian aid to a village occupied by Russia. Ukraine's government says people there are in a dire state and have no access to food, medicine and basic necessities. World News from the BBC. Voters in Switzerland have overwhelmingly rejected a proposal that would have introduced a stricter interpretation of traditional Swiss neutrality. At least 70% of voters in a referendum opposed an initiative to ban Switzerland from imposing sanctions unless they are approved by the United Nations. The vote followed a debate triggered when Switzerland imposed sanctions on Russia after its full-scale invasion of Ukraine. South African police have found another body in the city of Springs, east of Johannesburg, bringing to 11 the number of dead women discovered in the area in just 2.5 months. The latest victim, believed to be just over 20 years old, was found partially clothed. Police say there are signs she was strangled. Expedition teams in Nepal say two bodies have been recovered from the site of an avalanche that struck a Himalayan peak close to the border with Tibet. Altogether, 14 people, including climbers and support staff, went missing after a sheet of snow fell on the base camp of Himlung Himal Peak. Ambarasan Ethiarajan reports.
5: All those missing at the base camp of Himlung Himal Peak are Nepali nationals. They had been sent ahead of foreign climbers to prepare the camp and fix ropes on the mountain. A rescue team consisting of experienced mountaineers was rushed from the capital Kathmandu. The condition of other missing climbers and support staff is not clear. One Nepali media report said parts of the base camp had been buried under 4 to 5 meters of snow following the avalanche. The rescue effort is expected to continue on Monday.
1: Two giant pandas have landed in the United States after travelling from China as part of an agreement announced during President Xi's visit to Washington. Ping Ping and Fu Shuang will be on loan to a zoo in Atlanta for the next 10 years. They were both born in 2020. BBC News.
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And a very good morning to you. Yes, it's Monday morning. Monday the 28th of September. And folks, this time next week, we will have commenced daylight saving. Yes, but we've got another week of the old and the traditional. This is Monday, the 28th of September, and on the agenda this morning, our Album of the Week segment is Kevin Sullivan's brand new solo album, Give Me a Story. It's out officially on Wednesday, and we'll give you the chance to pre-order and help Kevin in those proceedings. And it's available physically and digitally. Folks, Kevin will tell us about the title track and give you some details on this new solo album just after the 6:30 news. We've got the Rural Livestock Report coming along in just on 20 minutes. And I've got the jukebox locked and loaded. And it's a bit of a musical back in time for the two artists featured this morning. It is Walsh on the Wireless. It is all thanks to your local community radio station. Hope you had a good weekend. And hope everything went satisfactorily with your part of Australia. I got the Fargon Beauties right here to get the music up and running Monday morning.

Ah, that's the Far Gone Beauties from their album Load of Old Bollocks and the Ballroom Blitz, stroke Magnificent Seven, getting the music up and running. And this gentleman, an old highwayman himself, Highway Cowboy, will take us through to the Rural Livestock Report. From the catalogue of Mr. Jerry Reed.

Oh, the music of Jerry Reed there and Guitar Man. Prior to that, we had When You're Hot, You're Hot, and When You're Not, You're Not. A good woman's Love, and we opened up with the very popular Eastbound and Down. We're heading to the Rural Livestock Report as we continue with the music of Jerry Reed. He's Texas bound and flying.

this little girl I was going with to be my wife. Well, she said she would, so I said I do. But I'd have said I wouldn't if I'd have just knew how saying I do was gonna screw up all of my life. Well, the first few years weren't all that bad. I'll never forget the good times we had, cause I'm reminded every month when I send her the child support. Well, it wasn't too long till the lust all died, and I'll admit I wasn't too surprised. The day I come home, found my suitcase sitting out on the porch. Well, I tried to get in, she changed the lock. Then I found this note taped on the mailbox that said, "Goodbye, Turkey, my attorney will be in touch." So I decided right then and there, I was gonna do what's right, give her fair share. But brother,

nothing yet. Why, they give her the color television set. Then they give her the house, the kids, and both of the cars. See? Well, then they start talking about child support, alimony, and the cost of the court. Didn't take me long to figure out how far in the toilet I was. I'm

Welcome to your daily market update, powered by Auctions Plus, Australia's largest ag marketplace. I'm Natasha Lobben with today's report. The Eastern States Young Cattle Indicator, or EECI, dropped a further 37.40 cents this week to be 918.25 cents a kilo carcass weight by Friday morning. It's a 54.45 cent decrease for the month and 28.75 cent higher than the same time last year. The National Young Cattle Indicator, or NICI, which reflects national markets and online transactions, also fell this week by 33.85 cents a kilo to 476.30 cents a kilo on Friday morning. It's down 23.62 cents on last month and up 9.53 cents on the same time last year. The National Feeder Heifer Indicator, which offers a dedicated lens into the feeder heifer market, fell and was sitting at 440.47 cents a kilo on Friday morning. It's down 24.27 cents on last week and down 28.46 cents on last month. The Processor Cow Indicator was 373.70 cents a kilo on Friday morning, down 12.35 cents on last week and 5.75 cents for the month. The top three contributors to this indicator were Dubbo, Roma and Wagga. Let's turn to the sheep and lamb markets. The Auctions Plus Restocker Lamb Indicator, or ARLI,

0: A very good morning to you as you're waking around Australia. Folks, we'll get back to the music mix in just a moment. And our next artist we're going to feature is an American country singer who was most popular during the 1970s. And he still appears occasionally at the Opry. Had a good working relationship with another artist of the time, Joe Stampley. And that was a duo they had. But we'll get to the music of Marion Franklin Bandy Jr., or known better in the industry as Mo Bandy. He'll take us through to the news and weather.
1: Dystonia is not a small Eastern European country. 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
3: Ladies and gentlemen, please welcome to the stage

That's the music from 82-year-old Mo Bandy. Yes, Cheaters Have More Fun. Prior to that, Cheated Me Right Out of You and Rodeo Romeo and Another Day, Another Dollar opening up. Folks, we are heading to news and weather. If you are departing, thanks for your company. I hope you can join me tomorrow from the bunker here in Harrington, and we'll do it all again. And more from the catalogue of Mr. Mo Bandy as he'll take us through to news and weather.

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1: National Radio News.
2: Good morning, I'm Laura Devoy. Police in the UK have arrested five men on suspicion of committing offences under the Explosives Act. Emergency services received a call early on Sunday morning relating to three suspicious vehicles travelling towards a Royal Air Force base at Fairford in Gloucestershire. The base has been used by the US in recent months to carry out strikes on Iranian missile sites. Assistant Chief Constable Richard Oconee says counter-terrorism police are investigating.
3: Work to establish the full nature of this incident is ongoing, and we are in constant communication with our partners both locally and nationally. In particular, we are working closely with our partners in counter-terrorism policing.
2: US President Donald Trump praised British law enforcement.
4: Working with Britain, it was an amazing job. We had them under investigation. They were looking to do big damage to our fort, and working with the British worked out great.
2: The Iran-backed Houthi rebels say seven people have been killed and 40 injured in a strike on a market. But Yemen's internationally recognised government says its forces targeted a Houthi military camp and vehicles in the same area. With more, here's the BBC's Mimi Swaby.
5: Fighting has escalated between the Houthis, backed by Iran, and Yemeni government forces, supported by a Saudi-led coalition, since the Houthis captured strategic islands in the Bab al-Mandab Strait. The Houthis now control Yemen's entire Red Sea coast. The latest reports of clashes come as anti-Houthi and Saudi media report threats to civil aviation, including a new thermal tracking missile being used by the Houthis, which reportedly cannot distinguish between civilian and military targets.
2: Back home, economists are predicting a rise in interest rates this week. The Monetary Policy Board of the Reserve Bank will today begin its two-day meeting to determine the cash rate. Currently at 4.35%, it's risen three times this year but has remained steady since May. A decision will be handed down tomorrow. Pauline Hanson is now the preferred Prime Minister, according to voters in Queensland. A news poll conducted for the Australian newspaper had One Nation above Labor in the primary vote in Queensland and New South Wales. Australians are being urged to help prevent, recognise and manage chronic wounds to reduce their impact on the health system. More than 450,000 Aussies live with a chronic wound, but many could be avoided with simple steps for prevention, early detection and treatment. The Save Our Skin campaign is being launched this Wound Awareness Week. Former Australian of the Year Professor Fiona Wood says more needs to be done to improve community awareness and education.
6: We know from a survey that people have strange ideas on the best way to treat wounds. Getting them wet, getting them dry, letting dogs lick them and all sorts of strange things. But what we want to do is put the evidence out there so that people can access the information they need to treat the wound quickly, easily, early to prevent it becoming chronic.
2: Turning to sport, the Newcastle Knights are through to the NRL Grand Final. The Knights came from behind to defeat the Penrith Panthers 22-14. They played the entire second half a man down. Phoenix Crosland was sent off for a hip drop tackle on Panthers halfback Nathan Cleary, which resulted in a compound fracture. Coach Justin Holbrook says qualifying for the Grand Final feels unreal.
7: We want to make our community proud of Hunter Region, and for the boys to deliver that performance is, it's just awesome.
2: And in the NRLW, the Brisbane Broncos are through to the grand final after a 20-8 win over the Gold Coast Titans.
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9: A very good morning. It's Monday morning. It's the 28th of September, folks. As you're waking for the second hour of Good Morning Country from a very wet mid-north coast. Here at Harrington, it's described as showers, but I can tell you it's been solid for the last hour, and all overnight there has been plenty. We'll look at the weather around Australia. We'll get back to the music mix on this Monday morning before we go to our album of the week following the next news and weather. And that's Kevin Sullivan's brand new solo album, Give Me a Story. We'll tell you about it and open up the phones when I give you the cue to call. It is Walshy on the wireless. Good morning, Australia.
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9: In Brisbane, partly cloudy, showers 25, Sydney cloudy 20, Canberra 19 and partly cloudy, and Melbourne mostly sunny 18. Hobart 17 and partly cloudy, and Adelaide partly cloudy 27, Perth partly cloudy, showers 21. Alice Springs sunny and 33. Into Queensland, Cairns partly cloudy, a shower or two, 28. And Townsville partly cloudy, 29. Mackay, morning shower or two, sunny afternoon, 26. Rockhampton, 29 and sunny. Hervey Bay, partly cloudy, a shower or two expected, 25. And Gander, partly cloudy, a shower or two and a possible storm. Into New South Wales, Armidale, cloudy, a shower or two, 14. Orange, cloudy, 16, yes. Partly cloudy, 19. Young, 21 and partly cloudy. Now Cooma, zero overnight, through to a top of 19 today. Early frost, mostly sunny later. Batemans Bay, partly cloudy, 21. And Bega, mostly sunny, 20. While in Griffith, you've got a partly cloudy day with a top of 26. Into Victoria, Mildura, mostly sunny, 26. Swan Hill, mostly sunny, 25. And Shepparton, partly cloudy, 21. Bensdale, sunny, 19. Horsham, becoming cloudy, 21. And Warrnambool, partly cloudy, 18. In South Australia, Mount Gambier, 19, with partly cloudy conditions and a shower or two. Port Pirie, mostly sunny, 34. Ceduna, partly cloudy, 34. Into Tasmania, Nubina, partly cloudy, 15. Huonville, cloudy, 17. And Oatlands, cloud clearing, 16. In the Territory, Darwin, mostly sunny, 35. Now to WA, Albany, partly cloudy, showers increasing, windy 19, Bunbury, showers 19, and at Karratha, sunny 31, Newman, partly cloudy 33. In Kununurra today, partly cloudy 36, and Broome, mostly sunny 32. Meanwhile, here in Harrington and Taree, on the mid-north coast in New South Wales, cloudy, showers continuing, early light winds, a top of 20. Those showers may ease off early tonight. You're up to date with news, sport and weather. Back to the music mix very shortly on your wireless with Walshy. Good morning.
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12: G'day guys, this is Casey Barnes and you're with Walshy on Good Morning Country.

Adamakis Lee and his wife, Brooke McClymont, and Dance, Dance, Dance from their latest album. Prior to that, we had, what do we have there? We had the Reclaws and Drake Milligan, Honky Tonk, Honky Tonkin' About, and Casey Barnes opened up with Mayday. Folks, we're heading to news and weather. Album of the Week will follow after the news and weather. Hold the phones. We'll give you the cue to call. It is Kevin Sullivan's brand new solo album, Give Me a Story, and it's out officially this coming Wednesday. We'll give you the opportunity to pre-order, give you all the directions on how to get your physical copy, or if you need, how to download. In the meantime, the Bushwhackers are locked and loaded, and they'll kick off this this bracket through to the news and weather, and then we'll follow it up with a couple of other good Australian tracks.

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1: National Radio News.
2: Good morning, I'm Laura Devoy. Police in the UK have arrested five men on suspicion of committing offences under the Explosives Act. Emergency services received a call early on Sunday morning relating to three suspicious vehicles travelling towards a Royal Air Force base at Fairford in Gloucestershire. The base has been used by the US in recent months to carry out strikes on Iranian missile sites. Assistant Chief Constable Richard Oconee says counter-terrorism police are investigating.
3: Work to establish the full nature of this incident is ongoing, and we are in constant communication with our partners both locally and nationally. In particular, we are working closely with our partners in counter-terrorism policing.
2: US President Donald Trump praised British law enforcement.
4: Working with Britain, it was an amazing job. We had them under investigation. They were looking to do big damage to our fort, and working with the British worked out great.
2: The Iran-backed Houthi rebels say seven people have been killed and 40 injured in a strike on a market. But Yemen's internationally recognised government says its forces targeted a Houthi military camp and vehicles in the same area. With more, here's the BBC's Mimi Swaby.
5: Fighting has escalated between the Houthis, backed by Iran, and Yemeni government forces, supported by a Saudi-led coalition, since the Houthis captured strategic islands in the Bab al-Mandab Strait. The Houthis now control Yemen's entire Red Sea coast. The latest reports of clashes come as anti-Houthi and Saudi media report threats to civil aviation, including a new thermal tracking missile being used by the Houthis, which reportedly cannot distinguish between civilian and military targets.
2: Back home, economists are predicting a rise in interest rates this week. The Monetary Policy Board of the Reserve Bank will today begin its two-day meeting to determine the cash rate. Currently at 4.35%, it's risen three times this year but has remained steady since May. A decision will be handed down tomorrow. Pauline Hanson is now the preferred Prime Minister, according to voters in Queensland. A news poll conducted for the Australian News

0: them wet, kept them dry, let in dogs lick them, and all sorts of strange things. But what we want to do is put the evidence out there so that people can access the information they need to treat the wound quickly, easily, early, to prevent it becoming chronic.
1: Turning to sport, the Newcastle Knights are through to the NRL Grand Final. The Knights came from behind to defeat the Penrith Panthers 22-14. They played the entire second half a man down. Phoenix Crosland was sent off for a hip drop tackle on Panthers halfback Nathan Cleary, which resulted in a compound fracture. Coach Justin Holbrook says qualifying for the Grand Final feels unreal.
2: We want to make our community proud of Hunter Region, and for the boys to deliver that performance is, it's just awesome.
1: And in the NRLW, the Brisbane Broncos are through to the grand final after a 20-8 win over the Gold Coast Titans.
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0: A very good morning to you as you're waking around Australia on this Monday morning. And folks, it's an eerie feeling, but this time next Monday, it'll be the commencement of daylight saving. Yes, it will have clicked over on the Sunday of the long weekend in New South Wales anyway. So enjoy the week. It is Good Morning Country from the bunker in Harrington. We'll get to the album of the week in just a moment. Hold the phones. We'll give you the cue to call. The new album for Kevin Sullivan. And it's a brand new one with some wonderful tracks on. And the album's entitled Give Me a Story. And we'll open those phones when I give you the cue to call. Firstly, let's look at the weather around Australia on this Monday, the 28th of September.
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0: In Brisbane, partly cloudy, showers 25, Sydney cloudy 20, and Canberra partly cloudy 19. Melbourne, mostly sunny 18, and Hobart 17 and partly cloudy. Adelaide 27 and partly cloudy, and Perth partly cloudy with showers expected 21. Alice Springs sunny and 33. Into Queensland, Cairns partly cloudy, shower or two about 28. Townsville partly cloudy 29, and Mackay morning shower or two, sunny afternoon 26. In Rockhampton today, 29 and sunny, and Hervey Bay partly cloudy, a shower or two expected, 25. In Gander, partly cloudy, a shower or two, possibility of a storm later, and 28. Into New South Wales, Armidale, cloudy, a shower or two, 14. Orange, cloudy, 16. And yes, partly cloudy, 19. Young, 21 and partly cloudy. Cooma, 0 overnight to 19 in the top. Early frost, mostly sunny. Batemans Bay, partly cloudy, 21. Bega, mostly sunny, 20. In Griffith today, partly cloudy, 26. Moving to Victoria, Mildura, mostly sunny, 26. Swan Hill, mostly sunny, 25. Shevelin, partly cloudy, 21. And Bansdale, 19 and sunny. In Horsham today, becoming cloudy, 21. And Warrnambool, partly cloudy, 18. In South Australia, Mount Gambier, partly cloudy, a shower or two, 19. Port Pirie, mostly sunny, 34. And Ceduna, partly cloudy, 34. Into Tasmania, Nubina, partly cloudy, 15. Huonville, cloudy 17, and Oatlands cloud clearing 6.

0: 16. In the Territory, Darwin, mostly sunny and a top of 35. Into WA, Albany, partly cloudy, showers increasing, windy, 19. Bunbury, 19 and showers. Karratha, sunny, 31. Newman, partly cloudy, 33. And Kununurra, partly cloudy, 36. Broome, mostly sunny, 32. Meanwhile, here in Arrington and Taree, on the mid-north coast of New South Wales, cloudy, early showers, and early light winds, a top of 20. You're up to date with news, sport and weather. Now, Album of the Week is coming up. Hold the phones. We'll give you the cue to call at the right time. It's Walshy on the wireless. Good morning.
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0: Kevin Sullivan has packed a lot into the last 7 years, with the major switch being from the Police Forensic Crime Scene Investigation Department to award-winning electric singer-songwriter with a music career spanning the last 2 decades. A recent career highlight was when Kevin appeared alongside his singing children, the Sullivans, on Channel 7's The Voice Generations. Sullivans performed original music characterized by great Australian storytelling, humour and love, along with memorable covers of iconic country folk, alternate country, and contemporary music. They won hearts around the country when they appeared on The Voice Generations with Keith Urban remarking, "Your beautiful Australian spirit was so present and gorgeous." Now, if you're wanting to get hold of Kevin Sullivan or the family music, the Sullivans, you need to go to Kevin Sullivan Music. Follow the prompts, and it's very simple. The new album is out on the 30th and is readily available around Australia in hard copy and physical copy. Now, Kevin will tell us about the project.
4: Okay, this is Kevin Sullivan, Australian singer-songwriter, and I'll just be talking today about my brand new album, Give Me a Story. It's my third studio album, and it comes off the back of my second album, Three Ways, which did really, really well. It was number one on the ARIA country albums for 2 consecutive weeks. And my new album, Give Me a Story, I really believe it shifts the energy. There's a bit of a lighthearted detour. There's some humour. There's some deep-seated stories about the country and about unifying us as all Australians. And the album was recorded by Matt Fell, both in Sydney and Nashville, and also mastered by Grammy Award winner Will Bowden. And I really feel the depth of my songwriting is captured in lots of the tracks, particularly the song Give Me a Story that I co-wrote with Stuart Joel Nugget. I really consider that's one of the best songs I've ever written. And then you have the final song, Pilgrimage, you know, the haunting song about Anzac Day. And I'm really proud of that song. You have my song, I'm Barred Again, that I wrote with Stuart Joel Nugget and my son KJ. It's a drinking anthem, and the song is right at home in an Australian pub or an American honky-tonk with its Toby Keith feel. You've got Elliot, which is, talks about family and language. Our Piece of the Map is a larrikin song I co-wrote with Peter Santella, which is all about our home. You've got Luann, which is a true story about a friend of mine, and she was a bit confused about social media and how to work it out. And then also you've got Spend the Kids' Inheritance, which has become my Grey Nomads anthem. And there's seven songs on the album. The album's called Give Me a Story. Check it out, pre-save it, and I'm sure you'll like it. G'day, this is Australian singer-songwriter Kevin Sullivan. Just want to let you know my new album, my third album, is called Give Me a Story, and it's out on the 30th of September this year. I'm also releasing the title track, Give Me a Story, of the same name. It's also coming out on the 30th of September. And the title track is a song, a unifying song for Australians. And there's a really poignant line in the song that I co-wrote this song with Stuart Joel Nugget, the Indigenous artist from the Northern Territory. It's one of three songs we've written together. But the song Give Me a Story, I really consider it's one of the best songs, if not the best song I've ever written. And there's a line in the song that says, the more we learn from each other, the closer we all become. And that basically we're all together as one. We're all Australian. So that's the message of the song. We live in a beautiful place. No matter where you come from, when you live here, we're all Australians. It's out on the 30th of September. Check it out, my new album, Give Me a Story.

Brand new album, the album of the week, Give Me a Story, the title track. Now, folks, if you are departing, we're working our way through the news and weather. If you're departing, thanks for your company this morning. I hope you enjoy myself back at the bunker here tomorrow, Tuesday, reminding you that Heather Farrell's out of Horsham on Thursday. I'll be here Wednesday and Friday, God willing. We've got the Wolf Brothers locked and loaded to take us through the news and weather. We'll open up the phones right now, and you've got just on 10 minutes to get your name into the draw. The number to call is 0488 677 645. 0488 677 645. We'll close off at news and weather and give you the cue to call following the next weather. Phone lines are open.

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2: Good morning, I'm Laura Devoy. Counter-terrorism police in Britain are investigating a major incident near a Royal Air Force base used by the US to launch strikes on Iran. Police say they received a call during the night about three suspicious vehicles driving towards the base at Fairford in Gloucestershire. Five men have been arrested on explosives and terror charges. Chief Constable Maggie Blythe says residents of more than 80 nearby homes were evacuated.
3: These arrests will no doubt have caused some shock and anxiety, and we want those living locally to RAF Fairford and across Gloucestershire to be sure and to know that as agencies we're working closely together to support them.
2: The Federal Treasurer is set to reveal a boost to the budget bottom line. Jim Chalmers says the underlying deficit is now about $6 billion lower than what was forecast in May.
4: These new numbers show that the deficit has come in smaller than expected in the May budget and much smaller than we inherited a bit over 4 years ago.
2: Dr. Chalmers' update comes as the Reserve Bank's Monetary Policy Board begins its next meeting to determine interest rates. Economists are expecting a rise when the decision is handed down tomorrow. A raft of new community-led campaigns will attempt to solve key challenges facing regional communities. Non-profit organisation Ready Communities is launching the campaigns next month. Founder Dr. Chad Renato spoke to National Radio News about some of the recurring issues which were also shared by this year's host community of Stanthorpe.
5: How do they support tourism during times of drought? It also has a very high volunteering contingent. And, of course, with that comes how do we get more volunteers, how do we attract them, how do we support them better, even when populations shift up and down. These are things that we're hearing across Australia.
2: New research has found students' sense of belonging and relationships at school are more strongly linked to future well-being than other characteristics. The Black Dog Institute found students who feel more connected to their school community have better well-being 2 years later. Lead author Sarah Stevens says the findings may suggest factors like demographic makeup or socioeconomic profile may be less important for student mental health than the quality of students' relationships and sense of belonging at school. A Queensland man will front court today, charged with two counts of attempted murder in relation to two police officers. Police were called to a home in Brisbane South on Sunday morning following reports of a disturbance. Upon arrival, officers attempted to engage with two men. It's alleged one struck a male constable in the neck with a knife and assaulted a male senior constable. The constable was taken to hospital in a stable condition. Turning to sport, in rugby union, the Wallabies have pulled off a stunning upset over the world number one. Australia defeated South Africa 42-38 in Perth. The Wallabies finished the game with 11 men. Harry Wilson, Ryan Lonergan, Joseph Suwali'i and Hunter Paisami were all sin-binned late in the game. Coach Les Kiss praised the way his players came together.
6: The pleasing thing for me was that the group out there in the pitch that were there, down to the low numbers that we were, there was a nice calmness, a building a bit of clarity and focus about what they had to do next.
2: And in cricket, South Africa has defeated Australia by 32 runs in the second one-day international. David Miller top-scored with 142, while Themba Bavuma also scored a century. Jack Edwards was the best of the bowlers with 5 wickets.
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8: And good morning. We take a look at the weather information for the remainder of the day with a temperature in Candos of 9 degrees at the moment. We have cloudy with a slight chance of a shower around the Blue Mountains, becoming less likely in the late morning. Near zero chance of rain elsewhere, with winds easterly up to 30 kilometres per hour, with daytime temperatures reaching between 13 and 20. Candos Rylstone today and right around the district today, cloudy, with Candos Rylstone a top of 17, 19 for Mudgee, Bathurst 17, 13 for Lithgow, 12 degrees for Katoomba, Orange a top of 16, and Dubbo a top of 23. For tomorrow, Tuesday, sunny with chance of fog on east of the ranges in the early morning, with winds northeast to southeasterly up to 20 kilometres an hour, then tending northwest to northeasterly in the middle of the day, then becoming light in the early afternoon. Overnight temperatures falling between 2 and 7, daytime temperatures reaching between 18 and 23. For Wednesday, sunny day, with light winds becoming north to northwesterly up to 20 kilometres an hour during the morning, then becoming west to northwesterly to 25 kilometres an hour in the day. Overnight temperatures falling between 4 and 8, with the daytime temperatures reaching between 21 and 27. For Thursday, mostly sunny, with winds north to northwesterly up to 25 kilometres an hour. Overnight temperatures are falling between 8 and 12, with the daytime temperatures reaching between 22 and 28. And as mentioned, it's 9 degrees at the moment in Candos.
10: 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All are welcome, so we hope to see you here.

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1: National Radio News.
2: Good morning, I'm Laura Devoy. Counter-terrorism police in Britain are investigating a major incident near a Royal Air Force base used by the US to launch strikes on Iran. Police say they received a call during the night about three suspicious vehicles driving towards the base at Fairford in Gloucestershire. Five men have been arrested on explosives and terror charges. Chief Constable Maggie Blythe says residents of more than 80 nearby homes were evacuated.
3: These arrests will no doubt have caused some shock and anxiety, and we want those living locally to RAF Fairford and across Gloucestershire to be sure and to know that as agencies we're working closely together to support them.
2: The Federal Treasurer is set to reveal a boost to the budget bottom line. Jim Chalmers says the underlying deficit is now about $6 billion lower than what was forecast in May.
4: These new numbers show that the deficit has come in smaller than expected in the May budget and much smaller than we inherited a bit over 4 years ago.
2: Dr. Chalmers' update comes as the Reserve Bank's Monetary Policy Board begins its next meeting to determine interest rates. Economists are expecting a rise when the decision is handed down tomorrow. A raft of new community-led campaigns will attempt to solve key challenges facing regional communities. Non-profit organisation Ready Communities is launching the campaigns next month. Founder Dr. Chad Renato spoke to National Radio News about some of the recurring issues which were also shared by this year's host community of Stanthorpe.
5: How do they support tourism during times of drought? It also has a very high volunteering contingent. And, of course, with that comes how do we get more volunteers, how do we attract them, how do we support them better, even when populations shift up and down. These are things that we're hearing across Australia.
2: New research has found students' sense of belonging and relationships at school are more strongly linked to future well-being than other characteristics. The Black Dog Institute found students who feel more connected to their school community have better well-being 2 years later. Lead author Sarah Stevens says the findings may suggest factors like demographic makeup or socioeconomic profile may be less important for student mental health than the quality of students' relationships and sense of belonging at school. A Queensland man will front court today, charged with two counts of attempted murder in relation to two police officers. Police were called to a home in Brisbane South on Sunday morning following reports of a disturbance. Upon arrival, officers attempted to engage with two men. It's alleged one struck a male constable in the neck with a knife and assaulted a male senior constable. The constable was taken to hospital in a

0: clarity and focus about what they had to do next.
1: And in cricket, South Africa has defeated Australia by 32 runs in the second one-day international. David Miller top scored with 142, while Themba Bavuma also scored a century. Jack Edwards was the best of the bowlers with 5 wickets.
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I'm Neil Mack, and I invite you to join me on Wednesday afternoons from 12 until 3, when I'll be playing music while in my room. You might hear Miles Davis or John Coltrane, Bob Dylan or David Bowie, Joni Mitchell, Marianne Faithfull, Lucinda Williams or The Waifs. So many genres you'll never be bored. Tune in and chill out. Come into my room on Wednesday afternoons at KRRFM.

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0: All here in Harrington and Tyree on the mid-north coast of New South Wales. Cloudy early showers and early light winds, a top of 20. You're up to date with news, sport and weather. We'll work our way through. We'll do the draw shortly for the album of the week, and we'll work our way through to the next bulletin around 21 minutes from now. It's Walshy on the wireless. A very good morning.
1: There are some clear warning signals that someone you love could be abusing drugs or alcohol. 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
5: Hi, this is Kevin Sullivan. Thanks for joining me and Walshy on Good Morning Country. Hi, this is Kevin Sullivan. Thanks for joining me and Walshy on Good Morning Country.

I rolled my swag out, beckoned her to come and lie with me, and nervously anticipated what her answer'd be. The night it was so wonderful, I think about it still, and as I drifted off to

That's Kevin Sullivan and the Roadhouse Girl, and prior to that, Big River. And the track Three Ways from Kevin's catalogue. These people are in the draw for our album of the week. Kevin Sullivan's latest and brand new album out Wednesday, Give Me a Story. Daryl and Jody from Kybiana 1 and 2. Vicky and Arthur from Leeton are 3 and 4. Tommy, Bob and Vera Bexley, 5, 6 and 7. And Graham and Zoe Horsham, 8 and 9. Andrew and Lisa Horsham, 10 and 11. Ray, Robin and Emma Oatlands, 12, 14, 15. Neville and Mari Armidale, 16, 17. Shirley, Karina and Michelle from Surfside, 18, 19 and 20. And Katrina, Patricia, Michael, Max and Deb from Oatlands, 21 to 25. Barry and Cindy from Port Macquarie, 26 and 7. Dot from Orange, 28. Red, Kerry, Scotty, Rick and Carol from Lightning Ridge, 29 to 33. Kayleen from Hastings, 34. Rob and Rod, Kayla, Portia and Kyle from Horsham, 35 through to 39. Shaley from Gander, 40. Reg from Alexandra, 41. Ken, Russell and Taisha from South Griffith, 42, 3 and 4. Brad and Joy from Horsham, 45 and 46. And Beryl and Pete from Binjor, 47 and 48. Ian and Julie Cundletown, 49-50. Matthew, Rodney and Christopher Rokeby, 51, 2 and 3. Peg and Lloyd Kelso, 54-5. Don and Mavis Gander, 56-7. John, Phyllis and Jeanette Rokeby, 58-59-60. Kurt from Gladstone, 61. Brian, Archie, Pam and Norm from Griffith, 62 to 65. Trevor, Heather and Ian from Binaway, 66, 7 and 8. Pete from Lake Eldon, 69. Margaret from Manildra, 70. Andrew and Kim from Dutch and Bagara, 71 and 72. Gary and Helen from Wagga Wagga, 73 and 4. And Cam and Lorraine from Horsham, 75, 6. Kerry, Sue and Ellen from Ralston, 77, 8 and 9. And Morris from Batemans Bay is 80. Dennis and Lynn from Gander, 81 and 2. Paul, Nathan and Stephanie from Gilgandra, 83, 4 and 5. Graham from Canamble, 86. Rod and Julie from out near Orange, 87 and 8. Helen and Bill Warrnambool, 89, 90. Des and Wayne, Helensburg, 91, 2. Mick, Ann, Sienna and Mia from Cooma, 93 through to 96. Now Neville, Barb, Katrina, Aisha and Brendan from Gander, 97 to 101. And Gary and Michelle from Oatlands, 102, 3. Sandra and Malcolm from Stanbridge, 104, 5. Now Chris, Janice, Jeremy, Dave and Gina, all at Bombala at the moment, and 106 through to 110. Phil from Holt's Flat, 111. And Lee and Helen from Oatlands have the final numbers this morning, 112, 114. Good luck to each and every one of you. The winning number this morning is... 80. Now that's back here. Morris from Batemans Bay. Morris, you're the winner this morning. And I'll have another copy tomorrow, Tuesday, of Give Me a Story, Kevin Sullivan. Thank you for your support. It really does mean a lot to the artist and to me. Folks, working our way to news and weather, if you're departing, thanks. Have a great day. And we've got Pete Dennehy locked and loaded.

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0: News.
1: Good morning, I'm Laura Devoy. The federal government says reducing spending on the National Disability Insurance Scheme has contributed to an improvement in the budget bottom line. Treasurer Jim Chalmers and Finance Minister Katie Gallagher have revealed the underlying deficit is now about $6 billion lower than what was forecast in May. But Senator Gallagher told the ABC the pressures on the budget are not decreasing.
2: We've got, you know, aged care, defence, health, all of those areas where we're seeing more and more pressures coming our way. We have to manage that and we're doing that. But, you know, dealing with some of these spending pressures and trying to repair the budget over time is a big effort.
1: Meantime, the Reserve Bank will begin a two-day meeting today to determine interest rates. Currently at 4.35%, the cash rate has risen three times this year but has remained steady since May. A decision will be handed down tomorrow. In the UK, five men have been arrested on suspicion of preparing a terrorist act and explosive offences. Police received reports of suspicious vehicles approaching a Royal Air Force base in southern England on Sunday morning. The base has been used by the US in recent months to carry out strikes on Iranian missile sites. Residents of more than 80 nearby homes were evacuated. Counter-terrorism police are investigating. Expedition teams in Nepal say two bodies have been recovered from the site of an avalanche in the Himalayas close to the border with Tibet. 14 people were reported missing after a sheet of snow fell on the base camp of Himlung Himal Peak. The BBC's Enbarasan Etirajan reports.
3: All those missing at the base camp of Himlung Himal Peak are Nepali nationals. They had been sent ahead of foreign climbers to prepare the camp and fix ropes on the mountain. A rescue team consisting of experienced mountaineers was rushed from the capital Kathmandu. The condition of other missing climbers and support staff is not clear. One Nepali media report said parts of the base camp had been buried under 4 to 5 meters of snow following the avalanche. The rescue effort is expected to continue on Monday.
1: A new campaign is urging Australians to help prevent, recognise and manage chronic wounds. More than 450,000 Aussies live with a chronic wound, but many could be avoided with simple steps for prevention, early detection and treatment. The launch of the Save Our Skin campaign coincides with Wound Awareness Week. Former Australian of the Year Professor Fiona Wood says more needs to be done to improve community awareness and education.
4: We know from a survey that people have strange ideas on the best way to treat wounds. Getting them wet, getting them dry, letting dogs lick them and all sorts of strange things. But what we want to do is put the evidence out there so that people can access the information they need to treat the wound quickly, easily, early to prevent it becoming chronic.
1: Turning to sport, the Newcastle Knights are through to the NRL Grand Final. The Knights came from behind to defeat the Penrith Panthers 22-14. They play the entire second half a man down. Phoenix Crosland was sent off for a hip drop tackle on Panthers halfback Nathan Cleary, which resulted in a compound fracture. Coach Justin Holbrook says qualifying for the Grand Final feels unreal.
5: We want to make our community proud of Hunter Region, and for the boys to deliver that performance is, it's just awesome.
1: And in the NRLW, the Brisbane Broncos are through to the grand final after a 20-8 win over the Gold Coast Titans.
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7: 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That number again, 042 77 96 299.
6: Yeah, what's happening in the weather situation? Temperature in Cairndale at the moment 11 degrees and we have cloudy with a slight chance of a shower around the Blue Mountains, becoming less likely in the late morning with a near zero chance of rain elsewhere. Winds are easterly up to 30 kilometres an hour. Daytime temperatures reaching between 13 and 20. Cloudy right around the region today with Cairndale Rylstone a top of 17. Mudgee's 19. 17 for Bathurst. Lithgow looking at 13. 12 degrees for Katoomba. Orange a top of 16, and for Dubbo partly cloudy there and a top of 23. For tomorrow, Tuesday, sunny day, chance of fog on east of the ranges in the morning. Winds northeast to southeasterly up to 20 kilometres an hour, then turning northwest to northeasterly in the middle of the day, becoming light in the early afternoon. Overnight temperatures falling between 2 and 7, with the daytime temperatures there reaching between 18 and 23. For Wednesday, sunny, with light winds becoming north to northwesterly up to 20 kilometres an hour during the morning, then becoming west to northwesterly to 25 kilometres an hour during the day. Overnight temperatures falling between 4 and 8, and daytime temperatures reaching between 21 and 27, so the temperature goes back up again. For Thursday, mostly sunny. Winds north to northwesterly, up to 25 kilometres per hour. Overnight temperatures falling between 8 and 12, and the daytime temperatures reaching between 22 and 28. And it's 11 degrees at the moment in Cairndale. 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
8: Hello again. This is John Doremus with a passing parade of the story of Jonathan Swift. One night in August of 1726, a coach drew up at the door of a London publisher. A man alighted, left a package at the door, and hurriedly went his way. The package contained the manuscript of a book and a letter. The book was entitled Gulliver's Travels. The letter requested that it be published and declared that the author, Mr. Lemuel Gulliver, would accept any offer the publisher cared to make for it. I'll be back to tell you more after this message.
4: 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And now we continue with the passing parade.
8: Jonathan Swift was born in Dublin on November 30th, 1667. His father having died before his birth, he was raised by an uncle who sent him to Kilkenny Grammar School and later to Trinity College, Dublin. Poverty in his early years and a hot pride that resented the charity he was forced to accept from relatives soured his life. At the age of 29, he was appointed vicar of Lorrachor in Ireland. A year later, already holding a Master of Arts degree, he obtained his doctorate and began writing political pamphlets. In 1704, the first of his famous writings appeared, Tale of a Tub, a whimsical and in places blasphemous allegory published anonymously. When it became known that the eminent Dr. Swift was the author, his reputation as a man of letters was established, but his standing as a man of God suffered proportionately. Despite this, 10 years later, in 1714, he took office as Dean of St. Patrick's, Dublin. Revered by the Irish people, he devoted much of his time and a third of his income to improving conditions for the needy. In 1726, at the age of 59, he gave the world one of its most famous pieces of literature, Gulliver's Travels. There were good reasons for the surreptitious manner in which he had it published. Today it is looked on as a delightful fairy tale. But when it was written, it comprised a biting attack on politics, court life, and life in general under the reign of the ruling monarch George I. It was a satire on the stupidities and evils of life in the British Isles, as seen through Swift's eyes. Gulliver's Travels was followed by a number of gravely humorous and satirical works of verse and prose, among them a modest proposal for preventing the children of poor people from being a burden to their parents and country, and for making them beneficial to the public by fattening and eating them. In 1736, Swift began to suffer attacks of deafness and giddiness, attacks that grew steadily more severe over the next 6 years, destroying his mind and paralyzing his body till reason deserted him entirely. Death came to him mercifully on October 19, 1745. A remarkable man, an extraordinary man, who once said, "It's all very well winning a woman's heart, but what is one supposed to do with the rest of her?" It would seem this was a riddle that Swift himself never solved, though at least two women loved him passionately, and he in his way returned their love. He never allowed either relationship to progress beyond an affair of the spirit. Swift's remains were interred in the great aisle of St. Patrick's, where they became a shrine of the Irish people. Our time is up. Till we meet again for another chapter in the Passing Parade, this is John DeRemus. As always, thank you so much. And goodbye for now.

breaker, nudge me, returning caress. 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So yes, I'll raise five fingers,

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0: Hi, I'm Kate from The Property Shop. Having grown up in the Cairns and Rolleston area, this community has always felt like home. So I'm really excited to see The Property Shop opening its doors in Rolleston. We'll be officially opening on Thursday the 1st of October at 10 a.m, and I'd love to invite our existing clients, local families, businesses, and anyone in the community to pop in and say hello. It'll be a great chance to catch up with some familiar faces, meet some new ones, and celebrate becoming an even bigger part of the local community. We'd love to see you there.
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1: National Radio News.
2: Good morning, I'm Shannon Kirkwood. UK Prime Minister Andy Burnham has described a major incident near an RAF base as deeply concerning. Five men have been arrested on suspicion of preparing a terrorist act and explosive offences. Police received reports of suspicious vehicles approaching a Royal Air Force base in southern England early on Sunday morning local time. The base has been used by the US in recent months to carry out strikes on Iranian missile sites. Counter-terrorism police are investigating. Meantime, US President Donald Trump says those arrested had been under view for some time.
3: The arrest in the UK was fantastic. Working with Britain, it was an amazing job. We had them under investigation. They were looking to do big damage to our fort.
2: The threat level at the base has been lifted to its second highest category. Economists are predicting the Reserve Bank will raise the cash rate this week. The Monetary Policy Board of the RBA has begun its two-day meeting today to determine the cash rate. Currently at 4.35%, it's risen three times this year but has remained steady since May. A decision will be handed down tomorrow. Researchers say violence committed or threatened by young people without a clear ideological, religious or political motive is an emerging threat. Criminologist Professor Adrian Cherney led a review examining the rise of the violence. He says acts of violent extremism have historically been underpinned by ideological radicalisation, but now the violence itself appears to be the primary attraction. He says greater integration across youth justice, child protection, education and law enforcement is critical in assessing risk and determining appropriate interventions. Police in South Africa are searching for gunmen who killed at least 27 people in two mass shootings. The BBC's Thomas Makwana reports.
4: Witnesses described a night of terror in a bar in Johannesburg as eight gunmen, all armed with assault rifles and pistols, stormed the venue. They opened fire, apparently indiscriminately, shooting customers both inside and out. 13 men and 4 women were left dead at the scene. Hours later, in the Luandle area of Cape Town, there were similar scenes at a barbecue venue. Video shows people dancing and drinking before a burst of gunfire sends them running for cover. 10 people were killed.
2: Regional communities are being urged to take up community-led solutions for some of the biggest challenges. Non-profit organisation Ready Communities is launching the collection of national campaigns next month, the local economy being one of the target areas. Founder Dr. Chad Renando explains to National Radio News the lead-up and post-launch process.
5: Developing those further, and we're going to announce what those are in October and invite all of Australia to take part and then track that to say if we could do something. We know that these are really big challenges. All we're asking is that maybe a few communities might want to give it a go so we can at least get a little bit further on advancing the conversation and maybe even making some significant change in some of those communities.
2: To sport, the Wallabies have pulled off a stunning upset over the world number one. Australia defeated South Africa 42-38 in Perth. The Wallabies finished the game with just 11 men. Coach Les Kiss praised the way his players came together.
6: The pleasing thing for me was that the group out there on the pitch that were there, down to the low numbers that we were, there was a nice calmness, a building a bit of clarity and focus about what they had to do next.
2: And the Knights will take on the Roosters in the NRL Grand Final after a 22-14 win over the Panthers yesterday. Newcastle played a man down for the second half. Phoenix Crossland was sent off for a hip drop tackle on Panthers halfback Nathan Cleary, which resulted in the number 7 suffering a compound fracture.
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7: And we take a look at the weather. What's happening? Oh, yes. So now it's 14 degrees in Candos and we have cloudy. Yes, with a slight chance of a shower around the Blue Mountains becoming less likely in the late morning. Near zero chance of rain elsewhere with winds easterly up to 30 kilometres an hour. Daytime temperatures, they're reaching between 13 and 20. For Candos Rylstone today, cloudy and cloudy right around the district today with Candos Rylstone 17, 19 for Mudgee. Bathurst looking at 17, 13 degrees for Lithgow, Katoomba 12 degrees, that is, 16 degrees for Orange, and partly cloudy for Dubbo on a top of 23. For tomorrow, Tuesday, sunny day, chance of fog on east of the ranges in the morning. With the winds northeast to southeasterly up to 20 kilometres an hour, tending northwest to northeasterly in the middle of the day, then becoming light in the afternoon. Overnight temperatures falling between 2 and 7, with the daytime temperatures reaching between 18 and 23. For Wednesday, sunny with a slight sunny with winds becoming north to northwesterly up to 20 kilometres an hour, and during the morning, then tending north to northwesterly to 25 kilometres an hour during the day. And the overnight temperatures are falling between 4 and 8, and the daytime temperatures reaching between 21 and 27. For Thursday, mostly sunny, winds north to northwesterly up to 25 kilometres an hour. Overnight temperatures falling between 8 and 12, with the daytime temperatures reaching between 22 and 28. And as I mentioned, it's 14 degrees at the moment in Candos. Good morning. Brian Neves in the chair once again on this Monday morning with another edition of the Morning Market Program.

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Or old records, CDs, DVDs you wish to sell or give away. Household clearance sales and garage sales are not accepted free, but can be accepted as paid sponsorship. You can advertise in four categories: something you wish to sell, something you're trying to find, something you want to give away, or something you'd like to swap. Items are taken in good faith by KRRFM and the Morning Market Program, and we do not take responsibility for the condition of items that are on offer. Dogs, cats, drugs, cigarettes, firearms, knives or any form of weapons or anything associated with them will not be accepted. These conditions have been agreed upon by the CBAA, Community Broadcasting Association of Australia, and KRRFM, that's Candos Rylstone Community Radio Incorporated, and we reserve the right to refuse any item we think may breach these conditions. Today's Morning Market program is sponsored by the Rylstone Club. Phone 6379 4360 to place your item on the Morning Market. Something you wish to sell, something you're trying to find, something you'd like to swap, or just something you'd like to give away. Give me a call, 6379 4360, and put it on the Morning Market.

0: Yeah, Simon and Garfunkel in there, and Mrs. Robinson. You're on Community Radio KRRR 98.7 FM. Good to have your company. 15 degrees in downtown Candos at the moment, and you're on the Morning Market. 63794360 is the number to call if you'd like to place an item on the Morning Market.
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0: And we have a community notice here for the Community Picnic Day. Now that's on tomorrow, from 10 a.m. till 1 p.m. at the Candos Community Hall. Now, that's during the school holidays, and lots of activities for the kids, like a gel painting workshop as well. Bring a picnic rug and food, or you can purchase from across the road at Kitty's Cafe. Come along for the fun day and discover health, government services, and help you and your family. Now, this is all on tomorrow. There's face painting and all to occupy the kids, so it sounds like a fun day. If you'd like further information, you can contact Jeannie at Midwestern Regional Council Community Development, and the phone number there, 0460 432 964. That number again, 0460 432 964, if you'd like further information. We're keeping you in touch with our community, KRRR 98.7 FM.

Like to place an item on the morning market, 63794360 is the number to call. And the Murray proudly sponsored by the Rylestone Club. It's open 7 days a week. Yep, we have a blank sheet at the moment, so give me something to put on the sheet. Give me a call, something you wish to sell, maybe something you're looking for. 63794360. We've got Blondie coming in now.

0: 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We're moving on for 22 minutes to 10 o'clock. 63794360 is the number to call.
1: They say love is for young lovers. Well, I was loved good ones. Mother Rose, my sister, she packs her.
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1: 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So check it all out. The Rylestone Club proudly sponsoring the Morning Market on Community Radio KRRFM. Eric Carmen coming in now with Hungry Eyes.

0: Hi there. Yes, I'm talking to you through your speakers. Do you like the music you're listening to? 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So you see, there's no excuse to have a go and become a volunteer announcer and playing music you think the listeners would like to hear. 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Now that I've got you thinking about it, we'll go back to the current program. 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
0: 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We have one in so far. We have for sale a 16-foot York caravan with lots of extras. It's registered till January next year. And has new solar panel. It's not been used. 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It's in good condition for $10,500 or near offer. Contact Neville for that one on 0427 791 265. That's 0427 791 265. That's what we have so far in the Morning Market. And you'd like to place an item on the market, 63794 360 is the number to call. And we put it on the old wireless here for you right through until 12 o'clock, absolutely free of charge. I got one now coming in the early days from the Bee Gees with the Spicks and the Specks.

0: Billy J. Kramer and the Dakotas and a track called Little Children. 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
2: News. Good morning, I'm Shannon Kirkwood. Federal Finance Minister Katie Gallagher says there's been a $6 billion improvement to the budget since the May federal budget was handed down. The final budget outcome is being handed down today. Minister Gallagher has told the ABC it is better than expected.
3: It's about a $20 billion improvement from the forecast we inherited it when we came to government. So again, we do everything we can to make sure that the budget is in as good a shape as it can, acknowledging that we are having to find room to invest in all these areas that the Australian people care about deeply and want to see improved services in.
2: US President Donald Trump says the group arrested on suspicion of preparing a terrorist act in the UK had been monitored for some time. Five men have been arrested. Police received reports of suspicious vehicles approaching a Royal Air Force base in southern England early on Sunday morning local time. The base has been used by the US in recent months to carry out strikes on Iranian missile sites.
4: The arrest in the UK was fantastic. Working with Britain, it was an amazing job. We had them under investigation. They were looking to do big damage to our fort.
2: The threat level at the base has been lifted to its second highest category. Counter-terrorism police are investigating. New rules will come into effect this week, which are aimed at delivering savings for consumers. From Thursday, there'll be a ban on card surcharges, with retailers required to either absorb the cost or build it into the prices. But there is the concern retailers will raise prices and the banks may cut rewards in an attempt to claw back losses. While some say a discount for cash may be offered, which could lead to savings for shoppers. The removal of a series of level crossings in an inner Melbourne suburb will be delayed. The Victorian government is set to announce the 8 level crossings in Brunswick will be deferred, delivering a cost saving of $686 million. The Labor government is instead committing to duplicating the train line and increasing services if re-elected in November. In Northern Ireland, police are separating protesters as the Protestant Orange Order continues its attempts to march on a Catholic street for the first time in nearly three decades. Large crowds are still gathered. The 35 Orange men are allowed to participate in the march in Portadown, with a legal ruling authorising the smaller demonstration. Northern Ireland Secretary of State Sir Chris Bryant is meeting with local leaders as he called for both sides to double down on compromise.
5: People should abide by the law. And that includes elected politicians. If you want to have a protest, you have to seek permission for it, and nobody's done that, so there's an unlawful protest going on at the moment.
2: Newsrooms around the world are united today, urging the public to choose public interest and trusted journalism. 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
6: When journalism disappears, it's not just the newsrooms that pay the price. It's you.
2: To sport, in cricket, South Africa has defeated Australia by 32 runs in the second one-day international. David Miller top scored with 142, while Themba Bavuma also scored a century. Jack Edwards was the best of the bowlers with 5 wickets. And in tennis, Kimberly Birrell has claimed a maiden WTA victory, defeating fellow Australian Maya Joint 6-4, 6-2 in the Korea Open final in Seoul. It was the tournament's first All-Australian WTA final in 9 years.
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